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1: Sir Gary Sobers meant so much to the West Indies team, to West Indian people, to Barbados, and of course the game of cricket. He was a great.
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3: I think there should be representation of Māori who can give a te ao Māori viewpoint on councils and government and in life, but that should not override democracy.
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6: Official forecast for all of New Zealand till midnight tomorrow. Northland to Manawatu, including Coromandel Peninsula and the Central High Country. Cloudy at times. Bay of Plenty, Gisborne to Wairarapa. Also hot of Whenua to Wellington, mainly fine. Showers spreading north through the second half of tomorrow. Nelson, Marlborough and Canterbury, mainly fine today. Rain tomorrow. Buller and Grey, a few showers. Clear and grey tomorrow afternoon. Westland and Fiordland, showers turning to rain this afternoon. Otago, except for Clutha, partly cloudy with scattered rain this evening. Southland and Clutha, showers spreading inland this afternoon. And for the Chatham Islands, cloudy periods and a few showers later.
2: 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A patch of turf that has become a fortress.
7: And the All Blacks defend the fortress!
2: A patch of turf where history weighs heavily on every blade of grass.
7: And we get underway at Eden Park.
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2: Over 30 years undefeated. But tonight, the challenge is real. For Dave Rennie and his All Blacks, this is the biggest test yet. 80 minutes that will tell us exactly where this team stands. Can they defend the fortress? Can they handle the pressure? Can they deliver when the rugby world is watching? Join us where supporters gather, where anticipation fills every corner, with interviews, insight and analysis you won't find anywhere else. Counting down to the All Blacks v Ireland. It's Weekend Sport with Jason Pine, live at the Kingslander in Auckland, on your home of sport, Newstalk ZB.
8: Yes, indeed. Kia ora, good afternoon. Welcome into another special edition of Weekend Sport on Newstalk ZB. July 18, Test Match Saturday in Auckland. We're coming to you live from the iconic Kingslander in New North Road. I reckon just a decent Geordie Barrett punt from Eden Park. Ahead of the All Blacks' biggest challenge of 2026 so far. Anticipation's been building all week for this one. The All Blacks against Ireland, two of the world's rugby heavyweights, a rivalry that's become one of the most compelling in the international game. Just 4 years ago, Ireland came to New Zealand and made history, becoming the first visiting team in the professional era to win a series here. They proved they could beat the All Blacks on Kiwi soil, and they have arrived in Auckland believing they can do it again tonight. But this is a different All Blacks side under Dave Rennie. 2 wins from 2 to start a new era, victories over France and Italy, and now comes the acid test. The All Blacks have won the last 3 meetings with Ireland, including that unforgettable Rugby World Cup quarterfinal in Paris. Another victory tonight would send a powerful statement to the rest of the rugby world. Also standing in Ireland's way tonight, one of the more remarkable records in world sport, Eden Park, an All Blacks fortress for more than 3 decades, unbeaten on this ground in 52 test matches, dating back to 1994. Another chapter ready to be written tonight. A sold-out crowd will create an atmosphere only this famous ground can produce. Our build-up starts now. Between now and 3 o'clock, we'll set the scene for you from the Kingslander as we build towards a massive night of Test rugby. A great lineup of guests, some punters here at the Kingslander will no doubt at some stage be keen to have a chat to us. We'll cover off the Warriors as well tonight, and the World Cup too. Of course, you can join us whenever you feel like it. 0800 80 10 80 will get you through on the phones. 9292 for your text messages. Emails into jason@newstalkzb.co.nz. 10 past midday.
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4: Just coming up 4:30 to 1 after the 1 o'clock news. All Black centurion Mills Muliaina is going to join us. All Black number 1033. I should have given Franu Bodica his All Blacks number when I spoke to him. I shouldn't have just sort of gone straight to him without mentioning his All Blacks number. All Black 866, Franu Bodica. Dual international, of course, having also played for the Kiwis.

0: In rugby league. All of our content goes online, incidentally. We've had a heap of feedback on Frano's interview, which was a heck of a lot of fun. It'll be online. Just go to newstalkzb.co.nz and follow your nose there to Weekend Sport. I'm sure you'll find it. If you have any difficulty, just give us a yell and we'll point you in the right direction. So Mills after one. Also get an Irish viewpoint with Murray Kinsella. He's one of the best Irish journalists going around and is part of a quite decent-sized Irish media contingent here, actually. There'd be over a dozen of them here. Looking forward to tonight's game. Murray Kinsella is one of them. He's going to join us after 1 o'clock as well. We'll take more of your calls. Murray says All Blacks by 20, Piney. All Blacks by 20. Love the confidence, Murray. Back after the news.
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12: It's 2 o'clock. I'm Sandy Hodge. Winston Peters says age is just a number as more former politicians switch to New Zealand First. The party's latest recruits include former Labour Minister Reno Tirukatani and 87-year-old Dover Samuels, who are both attending the New Zealand First convention today as delegates for the first time. Peters says people are changing their minds.
13: I mean, it means that people are coming from other political parties and realising it's one party now that's critically needed. And as for things like age, forget that. Ronald Reagan says if you're using Celsius, it's about 27 years.
12: Biosecurity's confirmed no new cases of bird flu today with enhanced surveillance in the Wairarapa. Isaiah Abadingo has more.
14: The Ministry for Primary Industry says there's no evidence of mass mortalities in wildlife or infected poultry after a bird near Carterton tested positive for the H5N1 strain. Eggs and poultry remain safe to eat and the public health risk remains low. The ministry says they're assessing all reports about unwell or dead birds, but H5 bird flu can only be diagnosed through testing.
12: They're urging people to report any sick or dead birds in a group and not to touch them. A huge boost for Auckland hospitality with roughly 85,000 fans expected at events tonight. The Warriors face the Bulldogs at Mount Smart while the All Blacks scrap against Ireland. For basketball fans, the world-famous Harlem Globetrotters will be at Spark Arena. Taitake Auckland Chief Executive Nick Hill says big events remind us what it's like to live in a vibrant city.
15: They really help to bring the city alive and they really support those businesses.
12: He says the All Blacks game alone should bring in well north of $3 million in GDP. And Auckland's Britomart Station has reopened and train services are back to normal following a

0: Mr.co.nz for their break special today.
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8: It's 3 o'clock. I'm Sandy Hodge. Tensions between the White House and Canada are starting to flare as smog from Canadian wildfires reach several US cities. More than 100 million people in the US are under air quality alerts due to smoke plumes from wildfires in Canada. US President Donald Trump's accused Canada of neglectful care of their forest and may raise tariffs on them as punishment. BBC's North American correspondent Nick Johnson says it's already a growing sentiment among some Congress members.
9: They are clearly concerned about this. They've said to the Canadian Prime Minister Mark Carney, the American lungs are paying the price for Canadian inaction.
8: Expect policy that addresses the cost of living from New Zealand First this election, but senior leaders aren't revealing much just yet. The party opened its annual convention in Auckland today to a crowd of more than 350 delegates, the largest in the party's history. New Zealand Herald Deputy Political Editor Adam Pearce says, based on Winston Peters' speech today, the cost of living appears to be the central issue of his party.
10: Specifically in the areas of banking, supermarket, you know, being able to increase the competition there and hopefully driving down prices.
8: A suggestion the US's renewed attacks on Iran won't secure the White House's goals quicker than negotiations. The US has launched a seventh consecutive day of strikes, with Iran launching retaliatory strikes on American targets in the region. Civil infrastructures in the Gulf have been hit, such as bridges, a power station and an airport. Former US general and diplomat Mark Kimmett says the White House is mistaking the number of targets being hit as a sign of victory.
11: They're fighting a resistance battle. Their job is to win by not losing. They're simply going to wait us out and absorb the blows.
8: The new leader of the Labour Party in Britain is making ground on his path to Prime Minister. Andy Burnham has given his first speech as the party's leader and is finalising his cabinet ahead of becoming PM on Monday. The Makerfield MP of 1 month was formerly the mayor for Greater Manchester and promises to lead a government that confidently lays a new path forward.
12: It will take us to a country where life is more affordable and all people and places are lifted from where they are now.
8: The biosecurity minister is admitting he was surprised to see a second case of bird flu so quickly. Test results show a single kahu or swamp harrier hawk found near Carterton has tested positive for the H5N1 strain. Just on Wednesday,

0: to wind up my mate Tim.
1: I think for the sake of the supporters, I just love the Norwegian thing with their drum fantastic. And the rowing and stuff. And I thought,
0: very passionate, that's absolutely brilliant.
1: But that's what made it so much fun, is that, you know, and of course, the group activity or gesture that all the crowd can do, rowing in unison. I thought that was absolutely fantastic.
0: It's stunning.
1: The funny one was, for me, was, and I've seen this happen a couple of times with the same person. The commentators, I thought, did a lousy job of the English Argentinian match. When Argentina scored another goal, it was like, and you know, English hopes are dashed, was the sort of first comment, as opposed to an absolutely brilliant
0: goal,
1: assist and a header there from the Argentinians with a bit of energy into it. But they clearly were wearing their hearts on the sleeve. But the funniest thing was, for me, and it's the second time it's happened because it happened at the cricket, there was a camera shot of Mick Jagger. And the commentators didn't know who it was, and just one of them said, they didn't mention it at all. It was flashed onto Mick Jagger, shaking his head, looking really unhappy, and they go, an elderly supporter for the English, not looking too happy. It's like, Mick, they don't even recognise him. Same happened at the cricket.
2: Didn't that happen to John Key once, that he was somewhere and there was some commentary going on and they panned him and they're like, here's some unknown, you know, random person with the Prime Minister of, I don't know, Canada or whoever it was. And everyone's like, dude, that's our Prime Minister. Bit of shade there.
1: But Mick Jagger, of course. I mean... Mind you, he was looking particularly unhappy, as he would have been. Anyway, hey, so the final, who are you picking
0: for the Spain.
1: Spain. Ooh.
0: I can't support Argentina.
2: Oh, I'm not supporting them, but if you've got to ask me, I mean, look, when we do economic forecasting, we forecast what we think's going to happen, not what we want to happen. I think it'll be Argentina.
1: I've
2: lost but only money, after the 80th minute. I think Argentina will only come in after the 80th minute to win it. It'll be all locked up, or Spain will be winning for most of it, and then bang, right at the end.
1: Well, the funny thing is,
0: Spain have conceded one goal in the entire tournament.
1: Yeah, well, if anyone's going to score a few, well, and of course Messi at the age of 39, oh my goodness. I hope the English-French game
0: and the
1: playoffs for third and fourth, they never feel as sexy. But I think the English-French game, it's a shame that TVNZ haven't got that on the free-to-air because I'm too tight to pay for it.
2: There'll be a local bar.
0: If you had paid at the beginning, you would have got your money's worth. $44.95, that was a bargain. Yeah. That could have been twice the price.
1: I could easily have done it, but you know what? I just was never around at the right time with my hours and things. And then before I knew it, most of the tournament was gone.
2: You could have been having it sat here on your phone.
0: It was all on demand. You can go back and watch it all now.
1: Oh, no, I watched a few of the games when I was doing my, on the TV here.
0: Seriously, TVNZ, they could have doubled the price.
2: And still one made money and people would have been okay with it. I think it's been a great little foray into live sport and some of that.
0: Absolutely.
2: Quite cool.
0: Quite on TV.
1: By the way, and we haven't even touched on the fact that FIFA as an organisation demonstrate its corrupt approach to things with the whole Trump thing in
0: the
1: USA,
0: mate.
1: But that's old. That's old news. But karma was delivered. Anyway, it's 4:08, News Talk CB. Back in just a sec.
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0: Rush League international Andy Farrell welcomed the Warriors coach Andrew Webster to camp this week before the favour was returned.
1: Well, what an organisation. It's as good a setup as I've seen, and Andrew is running a fantastic ship there, and you can see why they are where they're at.
0: 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The Blues women are up 26-24 against Matatu, needing a win to make the Super Rugby Opiki final. Meanwhile, Warriors co-captain Mitch Barnett is pointing to the Dragons' improvement under new coach Dean Young ahead of tonight's NRL clash at Mount Smart. The last place St George Illawarra side are coming off the bye and beat the Tigers last game. Barnett's crediting Young, who took over after Shane Flanagan departed in April.
2: What Dean Young's been able to do there in such a short space of time with no pre-season, nothing's unreal. He's got some young boys just all wanting to play for him and just really, I think, turn their identity around, so it's a danger game.
0: Kickoff's at 7:35. US President Donald Trump has opened up on his interference with the Football World Cup days out from the final between Argentina and Spain. At Trump's request, FIFA President Gianni Infantino suspended US striker Folarin Balogun's red card, allowing him to play in their round of 16 clash with Belgium. Trump says he took action after finding out what a red card was.
3: Mr. Gianni, I'd like to make a recommendation. Let the guy in the game. No, I didn't say that. I said I'd like to wage a complaint, and actually, I had no idea what was going to happen.
0: And just back to the Super Rugby Opiki match, the Blues have scored again, leading 31-24. I'm Nathan Lim, that's Newstalk ZB News and Sport with Sanderson Vitamins from selected independent health stores nationwide. It is 4:05. 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
5: The short forecast for all of New Zealand till midnight tomorrow. Northland to Manawatu, including Coromandel Peninsula and the Central High Country. Cloudy at times. Bay of Plenty, Gisborne to Wairarapa. Also hot at Whenua to Wellington, mainly fine. Showers spreading north through the second half of tomorrow. Nelson, Marlborough and Canterbury, mainly fine today. Rain tomorrow. Buller and Grey, a few showers. Clear and Grey tomorrow afternoon. Westland and Fiordland, showers turning to rain this afternoon. Otago, except for Clutha, partly cloudy with scattered rain this evening. Southland and Clutha, showers spreading inland this afternoon. And for the Chatham Islands, cloudy periods and a few showers later.
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0: Facebook, why wouldn't someone else look at it? It's a recommendation, not a law.
1: Oh, it's so hang on. The Privacy Commissioner recommends.
0: Yes, not to, that it's like a breach of the seven principles of privacy or something along those
1: lines. Oh, what a load of bollocks. It's public, isn't
0: it? Yeah, it is. It is. So, I mean, they did. They got in touch with every property manager about 5 years ago, I think now, and they just basically said that you couldn't take the information that you got from a tenant. So if a tenant applies
1: shouldn't
0: with us,
1: or couldn't?
0: No, you can't hand it on to the landlord, or the owner of the property, they were saying. Don't tell the owner of the property who's living in their rental property. And it was like, there's no way we're not going to do that.
1: Oh, so they were telling you, but it had no legal binding effect.
0: Yes.
1: See, I would have thought that that's a treasure trove of, if somebody shows them, you know, doing the yard glass and chundering in the garden and trashing a place on Facebook, I mean, more fool them for sticking the photos up for one.
0: Yeah. I mean, that sort of stuff is a bit less common nowadays because people have sort of stopped using Facebook for publishing things like that.
1: Yeah.
0: But yes, there was a time when we definitely were disqualifying tenants based off what they were posting on Facebook.
1: I'm going to dig into that a bit more, actually. I think that's quite fascinating. You can give your thoughts on that, by the way. I mean, do you think that it's legitimate for a landlord or a rental company to go check out someone's Facebook history? I would have thought it's entirely reasonable. If you're dumb enough to stick something stupid up there, then away you go. 0800 80 10 80, but we'll be back with Mike Atkinson from Aspire Property Management in just a moment. It is 19 minutes to 5.
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13: How you going?
1: Good, thanks. How you doing?
13: Oh, yeah, not too bad.

0: 6 weeks later, we had to say goodbye. Without Pet and Sure, the whole ordeal would have been far more overwhelming. So I'm so grateful we had it.
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13: Right, News Talk ZB with Mike Atkinson. I'm Tim Beveridge, talking about rental and tenants and all that sort of thing, taking your calls. Andrew, hello.
14: Yeah, hi. Look, I've lived in both South Island and North Island, and I've actually got a rental property, but also I live in an old home. But I just want to make a comment. I mean, healthy homes and old homes, which are hermetically sealed with no ventilation, that's effectively what the government's created. And people need to know that respiratory viruses like RSV, influenza and COVID are all spread by aerosol. So a place which is well insulated and with closed doors and windows, you get a rapid build-up of carbon dioxide, and that indicates how much ventilation there is, and people will get these diseases. So that's one
13: aspect. Well, you don't get them unless you've got something in there already, I guess, do you? But I do like to open the windows, I must say.
14: Yeah, okay. Look, I just tell this as a fact. I know this because, believe me, I'm not an occupation. So that's one aspect. The other aspect is to do with the glazing. Now, double glazing simply isn't needed in Auckland homes unless people need it for sound insulation. The rest of the time, if you've got a properly insulated home, which is built, you know, well, properly insulated, let's say, then...
13: You mean walls and ceilings or just ceilings?
14: No, ceilings and walls. Ceilings and walls. You just don't need the heat pumps. I mean, it's just, the place I'm living at the moment, it's got, I just open the window. Like, I'm 70 years old. I open the window, and all the steam goes out the window. That works extremely well. I mean, having an extractor fan is not nearly as effective as just simply opening a window.
13: I think it's a one size to try and fit all, probably, because some places don't ventilate as well as other. But yeah, I like to open the windows
14: correct.
13: And the doors.
14: That's
13: and,
14: right. But they could easily make a decision around that, saying that, you know, there has to be an opening window, possible, you know, close to the stove or whatever, or a bathroom. That or you have to have a vent.
13: By the way, Andrew, I've got to say, we've got double glazing in our place. We used to have no insulation in the ceiling till we replaced the roof, and then we got double glazing and we've insulated. And I tell you what, I love it. Even though, you know,
14: fair enough. No, that's right. I can't argue with that. I personally just think it's all over the top. I think the South Island, it's certainly reasonable to have double glazing. I've got brothers in Blenheim, and it's unbelievable. It's in this new home, and you close the door in one of the bedrooms, it's like dead quiet. It's like being a. It, it

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7: Yes, Newstalk ZB. Now, David Seymour suggested the idea of a smartphone ban for the under-16s, allowing teenagers to only use good old brick phones. What do you think of it? I'll be honest with you. I'm absolutely A-OK with it. I think the longer we can delay our kids having access to the sort of stuff you get once they're connected on social media, the better. Depending on, I don't know, there are certain apps which are quite useful, like the coaching apps and the team connected, you know, connecting with your teammates for different sports, all that. That's quite good. But when it comes to the, you know, the stuff that can really play around with kids' emotions and their sense of worth and all that, I there's not much good about cell phones in my view. But you can add your thoughts on 0800 80 10 80. And I will read this text out just before we get it. And my guest is John Cowan, author and host of Real Life on Newstalk ZB. But this text here in response to one of our earlier callers said, sorry, but a two-year-old with a phone is rather sad, and that's just my personal view. A book, a toy, a sing-along, or a good old chat is better for a child's brain development. The devices are a quick fix, but not a healthy one. Parents aren't bad, just need at times to make better choices to occupy kids, says Sonia. And I have to say, Sonia, I agree with you. And at age two, there's a lot of information to show that with your child's brain growth and everything, don't give them a device if you can, okay? I mean, all due respect to the caller who called, but it's not good for their brain development. And you just need a Google, two-year-old with a smartphone, tell me why that's not good. And you get plenty of instant information on that one. Right, let's continue with the conversations. George, hello.
8: Hey, Tim, how's it going?
7: Good, really, thanks.
8: Really enjoy your show, as always.
7: Thanks, mate.
8: I'm just going to sort of carry on what Sonia's just said on the text. I think that caller, Ben, I think it was his name, talking about his 12-year-old and two-year-old having a device. I sort of felt compelled to call because I think that's describing every single thing that's wrong with modern-day parenting at the moment. And I wouldn't actually necessarily put Ben in the minority. I think, sadly, in this country, he's shifting towards the majority where you think you're doing your job as a parent because you're supervising them watching a show on a tablet or an iPhone. I'm sorry, but that's not parenting. And I think this country's on a really slippery slope in terms of the development of our young kids because we put devices in front of their faces. And the main reason that the devices go in front of their faces is because we're very much addicted to our own devices.
7: I can't really argue with you, George. I think you're right. John, what do you reckon?

0: Coast has the most. The most feel-good 80s are on Coast.
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12: Fascinating how that we've got a bunch of callers. We'll try and sprint through a few because we've got the sports wrap shortly with Christopher Reeve as well. But another person has made the point, just like to say the majority of teenagers watch social media and short form content on laptops and PCs, which means maybe you don't need the phone, but then there's the laptops. Dean, hello.
13: Yep, g'day, Tim. I agree with Seymour. I think this is a good thing. We have lots of age limits in our society for very good reasons, both mainly junior but sometimes senior. And I think they exist for a good thing, and this is one of them. As you alluded to, Tim, I believe you said that teachers are telling that the spanning of cell phones in classes has been a very good thing.
12: Yeah.
13: And in actual fact, they're moving from... Progressive educators are moving from doing their assignments and so forth on devices and going back to handwriting because there's a lot of pedagogical reasons why that's a very good thing to encourage learning and so forth and so on. And this is just one of them. You know, sure, people are going to get around it. Sure, you know, you can get around it by careful parental control and active monitoring. And I would suggest to you that, unfortunately, too large a proportion of parents won't be bothered doing that. So let's just remove it altogether and just say, rightio, if you're a kid and you're under 16, you're going to have a dumb phone. And you can text and you can call, and that's what it's there for. And if you want to use a device to access the internet, which is the real source of the problem, then you do it in a controlled environment like a...
12: It's funny, I wasn't expecting it from David Seymour, to be honest, even though it's not a policy yet, but...
13: It's just common sense. It's just because he's libertarian doesn't mean he's a complete idiot, you know. there's a lot of things...
14: Not necessarily.
13: And a lot of... okay, John, keep your gear. Thanks for your opinion. Not what I asked. When it comes down to it, though, Tim, it's like this, right? You have a... You try to do things that work, that are effective, that don't take a lot of effort to do, that get the desired result. And this is one of them. We don't want children

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0: 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When we come back, we'll get you inside the All Blacks camp with 50 test front rower Tyrell Lomax right after this.
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8: 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I think it's high time, and last night was a good reminder, that the political parties come out and tell us exactly how much they think we should be borrowing and when we should be paying it back.
9: There is hiring going on, and yet the unemployment rate continues to rise.
10: The unemployment rate has stayed at about 5.3%. The 30-year average is 5.1%, so we're not far off what it is as an average.
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0: Coming up 6:28, last weekend against Italy, Hurricanes front rower Tyrell Lomax played his 50th All Blacks test match. He'll start again in the number 3 jersey tonight. During the week, he spoke with our rugby editor and match commentator, Elliot Smith.
12: 50 tests on the weekend. Congratulations. Must have been pretty special to achieve that feat.
13: Yeah, it was. Especially to do it at home. I guess after the last 12 months that I had a few injuries. Just sort of glad to be back in this environment and to bring up 50 in Wellington.
12: Has it been good to get some rugby under the belt in the last few weeks after some stop-start over the last year almost?
13: Yeah, it has. I guess I come back into the end of the Super Rugby season straight into pretty much finals. So that was tough, but I've got some good minutes there, and then just obviously come off the bench, first test, got a good 25-30 minutes there, and then started last weekend, which was it was good reintroduction back into test footy.
12: Yeah, how did that test the lungs out? You know, you obviously come off the bench and perhaps 30-20 whatever minutes, now you sort of started a test. Was it a noticeable difference?
13: Big time, yeah, and I guess especially the style of rugby that Dave and the coaches want to play is quite up-tempo. He expects you to get off the ground fast and work hard when the ball's in the air. So, it's been a challenge, but I think I've gotten through the last couple of weeks pretty good and feel good.
12: Yeah, does it give you confidence, I guess, that the body's good, you're ready to go and you can get some more rugby under your belt?
13: Yeah. Gives me. Yeah, I guess that's the main thing that I got over the last couple of weeks was confidence. And I guess those last few games of Super Rugby was just sort of building back into it. Now, sort of feel like I found my feet again, so just ready to roll on with it.
12: You mentioned obviously that technique and body. Back and ground go again. The technique. How's that working out for the bigger guys in the team?
13: Good. I guess we sort of played last weekend. Got to put a line in the sand and see where we're at and what we need to work on. But I think the boys made massive shifts within that week. Like the numbers came out last night, and we're all pretty good. There's a few boys that need to get back up, but that'll just be a weekly thing, I guess, just sort of seeing where we're at, the type of game that we play, obviously, as well. It's actually quite fun and quite old school, man. Like, Dave expects something from you, so you've just got to do it, really.
12: Yeah. I mean, I guess you know where the bar is, and you've just sort of try and get to that mark, I suppose.
13: I think it's up the analyst workload a little bit. They've been working hard the last 24 hours, but like I said, he gives you a number that you got to aim for. You got to get it, otherwise you're doing a bit of work with them on the Tuesdays. Yeah.

0: run onto the bore, carry hard, use your footwork, have good bore skills. And yeah, that's just, I guess, what's expected of you now in this day and age. You've got to be able to do it all, but you also got to be able to scrum well and do your core role well.
1: Yeah, the scrum on the weekend, I think it was a little bit of back and forth with Italy. What did you make of it?
0: Yeah, we probably got a little bit frustrated, and the Italians probably capitalised on that at times. I guess a different style of scrum coming from the Northern Hemisphere, that scrum a bit different, but the Italians are a good side, a good set piece side. We've seen that over the Six Nations. They put a few of the packs under pressure, and yeah, we just got to be better in that area.
1: You've played Ireland a few times now. What do you expect from them at Eden Park on Saturday night?
0: They're rolling pretty hot at the moment. I think they're six in a row. It's a pretty fierce rivalry between us and them. I think it's the first time we played them at home since 22. Yeah. Is that right? So, yeah, back at Eden Park in front of our fans. I think it's sold out. And, yeah, it'll be a pretty cool atmosphere against a team that we've got a bit of history against.
1: Yeah, it was such a big series, that one in 2022. Do you reflect on it this week, or do you park it, given you've played them a few times since?
0: You definitely reflect on that. Yeah, I guess there's a few boys in here that played that series 22 and still have a little bit of hurt from it. You reflect on it a little bit. You don't want that to happen again.
1: Do you think that, I guess they've still got their threats, have changed obviously a bit of their personnel, but they've, you know, been a really strong scrummaging team, haven't they, as part of their success over the last decade or so?
0: Yeah, they've got quite a good front row, and a couple of young guys coming through as well, so we expect that to be a pretty big battle. But also them around the field, they're quite a skillful pack. It'll be a pretty good game.
1: Yeah. What do you, as a team, reflect on and want to get better this week as you, you know, finish this little block of three tests?
0: Yeah, I guess probably start the games with better. I think we've had a little bit of a slow start the first two tests. It's taken us a little while to get into it, but when we have, we've sort of done well, I guess, sort of the back end of the first half and then into the second half. So it's just about starting the game better, starting it a bit more physical, especially on defence.
2: That is Tyrell Lomax, All Blacks front rower, talking with Elliot Smith during the week. 27 away from 7. Kickoff is timed for 10 past 7, of course. So Tyrell Lomax, Cody Taylor, Ethan De Groot will back up. The same starting front row as started against Italy a week ago in Wellington. But it's all change among the front row reserves. Asafua Moore, Xavier Nemea and Fletcher Newell come onto the bench in jerseys 16, 17 and 18, taking the place of Samasuni Tokiaho, George Bauer and Pasalio Tosi. All 46 players plus a few extras are out on the grass now, warming up ahead of kickoff at 10 past 7. We'll take another break. When we come back, we're in the tunnel to get the pre-match thoughts of All Blacks head coach Dave Rennie.
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6: It is 6.43, just under 28 minutes away from kickoff here at Eden Park, which is looking an absolute picture for this one between the All Blacks and Ireland to end the first little segment of the Nations Championship for 2026 for the All Blacks and indeed for Ireland. Expert analysis and a Newstalk ZB commentary tonight comes from a man who knows exactly what it takes to wear the black jersey, a classy, hard-running midfielder. He played 20 times for the All Blacks, 17 of those were test matches, a member of the 1999 World Cup side, and earned a reputation as one of the game's most skillful and intelligent backline players. All Black number 979, Peter Alatini. Great to see you, mate.
7: Piney, absolute pleasure to be together again and have a good chat around this game.
6: Absolutely right. Looking forward to it. Gee, it looks a picture out there at Eden Park, doesn't it? After the wins over France and Italy in the last couple of weekends, this feels like a genuine step up. Is this the first real indication we'll get of where Dave Rennie's All Blacks are at, do you think?
7: I think so. I think you know, being the third test, as we said, the first two, test, there's four for Dave and his team, but this test against Ireland, I mean, one, there's always the kind of, it became a little bit of a grudge between us and them, and more so when they beat us, I suppose.
6: Yep.
7: Back in 22, and I was there in Dunedin when that happened, so this is definitely a step up, but I'm just, you know, quietly confident amongst the rest, and I suppose I've got much respect for Dave Rennie and being coached under him, so I understand how he flows and the way his growth has gone. So, yeah, quietly confident in what he's got and for our boys in terms of what they need to execute to get the outcome they want today.
6: It's been a strong start results-wise. He's got two wins from two, apart from the result, obviously. What else do you think Dave Rennie will want to see from his team in terms of improvement, development of what they've already started to do under him?
7: I think it's the accuracy around the different, like, especially in their attack, you know, just the little things, the passes going to hand, I think guys in the right places to go through. I think they're starting to kind of see how the intent of what they're trying to do, it's not getting just the bodies in the right places to make the execution come off. I suppose from a defensive side, I think it's just more accuracy around the defence, one-on-one tackles, but, you know, again, that's dependent on how the attack is and in terms of that structure to be done well. So I think a big part for me is our boys just kind of, they're going to bring line speed, I feel. They're going to, like, as all UK teams do, they'll bring us the line speed, they'll put pressure on us. It's how well we can execute and really expose them when they do try and put that pressure on to create the space and then finish off with Will Jordan, hopefully, to score more or Morby.
6: Yeah, more tries for those two, absolutely. More tries for those two. Eden Park, we know it's a fortress. We know the All Blacks haven't lost here for over three decades. Does that record genuinely give a team confidence, or is there in any way a bit of a burden that comes with it, thinking, man, we better not be the ones to lose this record?
7: I think sometimes, I think the boys of today probably will feel like it's a burden.

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9: This is Eden Park. 52 undefeated tests.
10: Into the stands! And the All Blacks defend the fortress! 24-17!
9: Over three decades of history.
10: The game is over! New Zealand 8! France 7! New Zealand! The Rugby World Cup champions of 2011!
9: Match after match, generation after generation, legend after legend, the fortress has stood strong.
10: And the Wallabies huffed and puffed, but they can't quite blow the fortress down at Eden Park.
9: But 1 year out from the World Cup, this legacy is on the line. The stakes are raised. The pressure is high. For Dave Rennie, it's his toughest assignment yet. With the rugby world watching, can the All Blacks step up and continue the momentum of their new era?
10: Will Jordan from Jordy Barrett is the impact. It's history at Henry Stadium. Will Jordan, he stands alone as the All Blacks' greatest try scorer.
9: Or will the Irish end the party?
10: An unstoppable Irish wave. They win by 10. The All Blacks outplayed, outfought, outcoached, outscored.
9: It all comes down to 80 minutes. Tonight, the nation's championship continues. It's All Blacks v Ireland. 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
11: 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Test Match Rugby returns to Eden Park, the home of the All Blacks, the spiritual home of the All Blacks, I should say. They have homes right around the country, but a test at Eden Park hits a little bit different. The All Blacks

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5: Newstalk ZB, yes, 9.23 as the post-match formalities continue here at Eden Park. It's time for our post-match formalities in the form of your reaction. 0800 80 1080. What did you make of it all? And we can talk in broader terms than just tonight. We can talk about the last three matches because now we have a body of work with which to make an assessment. We've got three tests under Dave Rennie. A win over France, a win over Italy, and tonight, in the biggest examination of this July window, a win over Ireland as well. So, as far as results go, you can't do any better than 3 from 3. This was the best performance of the three from the All Blacks. I don't think there's any doubt about that, but your thoughts are welcome on this. 0800 80 1080. Are you, I guess, of an optimistic mind in terms of what you thought it was going to be a month ago before this team played and what you have seen over these last three weekends? Is it a pleasant surprise to you? Is it what you hoped it would be? Are there still areas, perhaps, that you would like to see improvements in? Anything at all you want to pick up on? Players who perhaps stood out for you? Players who you think made a real claim for a spot? I'll pick out a couple tonight. I thought Asafa Wamua was excellent off the bench. You don't normally get, as a reserve hooker anyway, as many minutes as he did. He came on a couple of line-out throws, which perhaps he might want again. But other than that, I think around the ground, he was very, very good. Got the legs pumping, very good on the loose. Dave Rennie has said he wants his front row forwards to be mobile, to hit opposition players hard, to set things up, to score tries. He did all of those things. So Asafa Wamua, I think, gets a big tick. Thought Quinn Tupai was excellent tonight in that 13 jersey. He doesn't necessarily, you know, appeal as a 13. He plays most of his Super Rugby in the 12 jumper. But tonight, again, just everything he did had a touch of class about it. So there's two, Asafa Wamua and Quinn Tupai, two who I would pick out as being excellent tonight. Damien McKenzie was named the official man of the match, and he certainly had his hands on the rugby ball quite often tonight and tried to make things happen on as many occasions as he could. So there's another one. We're going to take calls right through until 10 o'clock. Roman Travis is in after that within my day. But for the next 35 minutes or so, we'll talk All Blacks with you on Newstalk ZB. Lines are open, 0800 80 1080. We're back right after this.
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8: 9.35 in my day after 10, but let's talk some All Blacks. G'day, Pete. Thanks for calling, mate.
9: Piney, how are you?
8: Very good, thanks, Pete. Very good. What's on your mind as far as the All Blacks are concerned, mate? What's top of mind?
9: Top of mind, compared to a year ago, I think as an All Blacks supporter, I'm a lot more positive about what we're putting out on the pitch, what the players are buying into and what the coaches are trying to implement in terms of our game plan. And we've got a direct type now, right? Like, so we're definitely playing more to our DNA, which is really, really good because it suits us. And since the last World Cup, we've got away from that. And I feel like we're playing better rugby now than we have for the last 2 years.
8: I agree with that, Pete. I agree with that. And the interesting part of that is that we're only 3 matches in to Dave Rennie's era as All Blacks head coach. So you think to yourself, all right, well, once they go to South Africa, then have the back end of the Nations Championship next year, plus the Bledisloe Cup tests, and then some test matches next year as well, with all of these players now fully aware of what Dave Rennie wants, maybe, just maybe a year from now, we'll be thinking about the All Blacks heading off to the Rugby World Cup with a high degree of optimism. That's what I hope,
9: right,
8: anyway.
9: We're building now a team, I think, that are buying into what the coaches are wanting. The culture looks really good. The players are all united in terms of what they're trying to put out on the pitch. They all look happy to be in that environment, which is, you know, not something that we could have said a year ago, right, under the previous regime. So I think everything they're doing now, they're ticking all of the boxes that we wanted this team to have and that coaching staff to have for us as All Black supporters then. So they're doing that right. And, you know, if I'm nitpicking, there's a few things in the games that I want to see improved on, right? And that's a bit more aggression in defence. They still look quite passive on with their goal line defence, whereas you watch the Irish, they were meeting us when we were attacking their line. They were really coming up and trying to catch us either on the advantage line or behind it, and we're sort of waiting still for them to come to us. And on attack, when the ball's going out the back, we don't seem to be drawing the defenders before we pass. We're passing early enough that they seem to be drifting off, and maybe that's just really nitpicking and something they still need to work on. But I'd like to see an improvement in that area, especially coming up to South Africa, because we know what they're going to be like right over there over there for that greatest rivalry tour. It's going to be intense. They aren't going to give us an inch. So there's a lot of improvement, I think, in that part of our game. But tonight, I think, for me, Morby has secured that other wing spot 100%. Tupou Vaiai

0: had a great game. Tui Pelotu, we've missed him. He was immense tonight, and I thought Amor, when he came on, made a huge difference. Huge difference. I thought Cody Taylor was under a bit of pressure coming into this game to have a better game. He lost the line-out. Our line-out seemed to operate better when Amor came on, and that last 10 minutes when they brought their subs on, when Lakai came on, there was a lot more intent, and you could see the energy levels rise. I thought that was a positive for us too.
1: Yeah. Hey, great, Pete, great summary. The bit that you mentioned there that made me sort of think, yeah, actually, you're right, is, yeah, when we have the ball, we run from depth, no problem there, but I think it's because they're playing with such pace that the draw and pass just isn't as possible as it would be if they were going a bit slower, if that makes sense. You know, it's all going so fast, it's going through so many sets of hands that all of a sudden, oh, there's the sideline. we've sort of run out of room a little bit. But I think it's a work on. I think it's something that I think can be improved on. And the positive is the intent is there, isn't it, to really get that ball wide and to make use of the space that is out there, to get it out there quickly. And the draw and pass stuff, maybe that will come as a sort of a further development of that. Great call, Pete. Thanks for ringing in, mate. Really appreciate it. On the Warriors, they've had a win tonight across town from Eden Park at Go Media Stadium. The Warriors, who were 12-10 down at halftime, have come back and won it by 20 points to 12 over the Dragons. I don't know anything other than the score. I can't give you any other insight. If you're at Go Media, maybe you could call us and tell us. Give us the benefit of that. We're talking All Blacks, really, but if you're at Go Media, let us know. Dylan Waiteni-Zelezniak, a try after halftime, converted by Chanel Harris-DeVita, who also kicked two late penalties. The Warriors 20, the Dragons 12. This is post-test talkback on News Talk ZB. It's 20-10. Dan, Marcos, please hold with you right after this. We're talking All Blacks until 10 and then In My Day. Back in a moment.
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1: Marcos, good evening.
12: Good evening, how are you?
1: Very good, thank you.
12: What do you think of the game?
1: I really enjoyed it. What did you think of the game?
12: I think Irish never turned up. They're lazy, they're scroppers, they're very lazy, they're very dumb. Where they're supposed to win the ball, they never did. And they played very, very bad.
1: That's an interesting observation, Marcos. I think they would probably accept that they didn't deserve to win the match. I'm not sure that they were as bad as you say.
12: No, they were very lazy. Come on, man. You see, they were very

0: News Talk ZB, it's in my day. Roman Travis here through till 12 on a shortened show. ABC, the UK pop legends, they've announced that they need money for their retirement village, and they're coming out. Well, that sounds a bit weird, doesn't it? They're not coming out of the closet. They're coming out from the UK on a tour. They'll be here in March of next year. They're playing in Christchurch. Often the South Island gets overlooked, doesn't it? But now there are great venues. Why wouldn't you? The band will be performing at the Selwyn Sounds Festival in March in Christchurch. Then they'll be playing at the Civic in Auckland. And they're also playing at the St. James Theatre in Wellington, which is a beautiful theatre. And you might be of an age now where once upon a time you would have loved to have been up there in the mush pit. But now you'd love to be seated. That's me. I quite like being seated. ABC. In New Zealand next year. Lots of great music coming from the 70s, 80s and 90s. Gary Wright is all set to go soon. And I'm looking forward to hearing stories from you about Sam Neill. And it might be just your love of his acting, or it might be that you want to reflect upon those he worked alongside. And I've already been through about a third of the list that I've made. Martin Kokash, Temuera Morrison, Carl Urban, Cliff Curtis, Melanie Linsky, Lucy Lawless, Anna Paquin, Anthony Starr, Miranda Harcourt, Robin Malcolm, Lisa Harrow, Martin Henderson, Rebecca Gibney, Roy Billing. Rebecca Gibney, by the way, a good person from the Wairarapa. Michael Hirst, Jay Legaia, Rena Owen, Bruno Lawrence, George Hernardi, Jennifer Ward-Leland, Elizabeth Hawthorne. Is this ringing bells for you? You would have seen many of these people over the past 40 or 50 years, depending on who they are, acting alongside the great Sam Neill, who is no longer with us. I tell you what, here's a wee story. I was in a bottle store the other day, and I said to the guy at the counter, "Very sad about Sam Neill, isn't it?" He said, "Who?" I went, "Oh, Lord, here we go." I said, "Oh, I thought you would have had a two paddock special going on." And he said, "What?" I said, "Oh, okay. I think I'm in the wrong shop." 17 past 10, 0800 80 1080. Let's hear your Sam Neill and thespian stories tonight here through till 12 on In My Day.
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3: Gareth Kennan is the Infometrics Chief Forecaster. Cash rate at 2.5, you see 3.5, so that's 4-ish increases. That happens, what, between now and the middle of the year?
4: Yeah, and financial markets are reasonably consistent in terms of that expectation, and then we've got 2 more penciled in through 2027. Look, I guess for us it's a case of tapping the brakes on the economy a little bit by the time we're getting to that 2.7% growth, and that's quite a different scenario than we were looking at before, where we thought, well, the OCR may need to get to 4.5 just to try and bring the car back under control, because we've been hit by an old man with a fake tan and a bazooka who doesn't really look where he's going.
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5: 20 past 10 here through till 12, remembering Sir Sam Neill, who died this week in Sydney at the age of 78. Born in Northern Ireland, loved New Zealand, of course, a big part of the fabric of the South Island, particularly with his connection to nature and viticulture, bringing the native birds back into his vineyard area where there hadn't been native birds for a long time. That's the most recent thing I heard him being interviewed about. You might have a connection to him for all sorts of reasons, so I'd like to hear some of those stories and those connections to the very long list of great thespians that we have that he has worked with, both here and overseas. My list is only New Zealand actors, but you might have other connections you'd like to recall as well. Welcome to you, Tony.
6: Yeah, hi. I'm a student of cinema history, and Sam Neill's career to me was extraordinary in that he was not really a leading man. He had some leading man roles, and one of them I'm particularly fond of. It was called Dead Calm. Mm. And it was, I believe it was Nicole Kidman's first leading role. There were only 3 people in the cast, those two and Billy Zane. And it was about an Australian naval officer. His wife had had a miscarriage, and they rented a yacht, went on a cruise, and all sorts of horrible things happened. Mm-hmm. But that's how I became acquainted with him. And later on, his character actors, the roles he played as a character actor were fantastic. And one of the ones that I most appreciated was The Hunt for Red October. Mm. He had third billing behind Sean Connery and Alec Baldwin.
5: Amazing.
6: And in many ways, every time he was on screen, he stole the scene. He was just brilliant in that. Mm-hmm. And the last thing was Peaky Blinders. I remember reading a quote from him in a magazine that said, the Northern Ireland accent from which he came was the hardest he ever had to duplicate. It took him months to get it down. Mm. And he was brilliant in that. So those 3 pictures, in my view, covered the whole range of his experience.
5: Yeah, good recall there. Dead Calm, that was a 1989 horror action, and the cast included Billy Zane, Joshua Tilden, Rod Mulliner, Lisa Collins, Nicole Kidman, as you say. And I agree with you, he didn't get typecast. You never went, oh, it's not like Tom Cruise where you expect him to do his own stunts or be anything different. He really was quite different. You could see him in roles that you didn't like the character because he played those nasty roles. And then you'd watch him being something completely different. I enjoy those documentaries recently about Captain Cook and his travels.
6: Yeah.
5: Did you see those?
6: Yeah. I did.
5: Yeah.
6: And he was a wonderful narrator.

0: to listen, hear, understand, he wasn't racing through it. He was very good at what he did, wasn't he?
1: Absolutely. Top-notch professional, easy to listen to. And like you said, that little twinkle in the eye and the smirk, not a smirk.
0: Yeah, that's the wrong word, isn't it? Yeah.
1: Smile, a genuine smile. And I did want to say also thanks very much for 1ZB playing the rugby broadcast tonight, because I don't have TV. And what a great job the commentators did, and congratulations to Damien McKenzie for getting man of the match. I think Will Jordan played brilliantly. Yeah. They all played very, very well as a team.
0: Yes.
1: I think it's really coming together.
0: I like what you've said, and I actually thought about Sam Neill and his link to Ireland. Of course, he was born in Northern Ireland. I've had friends that are Irish, who hasn't, over the years, and I actually don't, it sounds weird, of course I want the All Blacks to win, but I don't mind if Ireland win. It's not like losing to Australia, which also sounds weird, but that's just my personal take. Thank you, Clarence. I'm sure Sam Neill would have loved to have been watching the rugby, sitting in front of a fire in central Otago with a glass of his very fine Two Paddocks. I don't know too much about the viticulture, and I don't know to what extent he was involved with wine making. And you might know more about that. I know that he said it cost him more than it made him. He certainly made plenty of money from his work outside of the vineyard, but it was absolutely a passion of his. And I do remember in a recent, very long form interview with Guy on Espiner, he was talking about bringing the native birds back in. And just how much pleasure that gave him, because, of course, if you cut down the corridors that enable trees like tui, who aren't the best at flying, they between trees. And, of course, if you don't have that, they don't tend to exist, like Christchurch was bereft of tui for a very long time. Thank you, Clarence. Yeah, born in Northern Ireland, came out to New Zealand at the age of 8, I think it was. He was 8. Yeah, he came to Christchurch with his family in 1954. And then, of course, he launched himself after university. He launched himself into his work, the National Film Unit. And then his big movie, his break, was really with Sleeping Dogs in 1977, followed by leading roles in My Brilliant Career, 1979, The Final Conflict, Possession, Evil Angels, Dead Calm, Death in Brunswick, The Hunt for Red October, 1990, The Piano, 1993, In the Mouth of Madness, I don't know that one, Event Horizon, The Dish, and The Hunt for the Wilder People, which, yeah, I still think the Barry Crump book, Wild Pork and Watercress, was a whole lot better than the movie. It was an unusual take on the book, but anyway, it's a bit judgy of me to say that. And then, of course, there were all the Jurassic Park roles. He played Dr. Alan Grant in Jurassic Park. And then there were the TV roles. He played Merlin. He played, I don't know, just all sorts. Yeah, Riley, Ace of Spies, and a British officer during World War II in One Against the Wind, which I think was a critically acclaimed movie. That was 1991. He played Thomas Wolsey in The Tudors. You're getting a feeling here, right? He just did everything. He really was not stereotyped, typecast into anything. He played Major Chester Campbell in Peaky Blinders, 2013 to 2014. So that's just a few of his works, and I've mentioned some of the great thespians he's worked with over the years as well. Your turn now, 0800 80 1080, 9292 the text, 28211.
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1: What was it like over the past 30 or 40 decades, three or four decades, maybe five decades, when you'd be watching a TV show, watching a movie, and you go, blimey, there's Sam. Was that quite, did it kind of make it, will you tell me, what was it like to see him?
0: Yeah, well, I'll actually own up to another thing. My wife said to me, look, you'll have to go and see Sam. And so I went to one of his early movies. I think it was something to do with the left hand or something. Tell me one of his earliest movies. I went to it anyway. I have to confess, I walked out because I couldn't take it seriously. And that's a dreadful thing to admit, but I hope nobody I know is listening. But that's a shocking thing to say. But I couldn't. I ended up, and I have to confess, to this day, I still have never watched Sam and any of his things because I couldn't take him seriously. Yeah,
1: that's interesting, isn't it? Because you have that rich history and that connection to him from years ago at Christ College. That's quite fascinating, really. Yeah, good on you, Bruce. Thank you for that story. There's been some great stories so far. 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
10: 18 to 11. I'll update you on the rugby happening at the moment. It's the current game at the moment. Italy-Australia. And the score has just disappeared off the screen. I think it's 24-5 to Australia. It looks like they're just about to score another try. Running through some replays to see if it's actually a try or not. Roman, here's a puzzle on the text 9292. Does anyone know what film or TV it was when Sam Neill and Nicole Kidman played two people in a borrowed luxury yacht and took it to a tropical ocean for a holiday, went swimming, but forgot to put the ladder down and couldn't get back on board the yacht, says Alan. Yep, that's Dead Calm. Not too much of a puzzle, actually, Alan. You might have missed the very first call, but Tony was talking about that very movie, Dead Calm. Listed as a horror and action. It wasn't very pleasant to watch, was it? Beautiful acting, but what a story. 1989, if you're trying to dig that out somewhere. You'd find it somewhere on the internet, no doubt. Hi there, Frank.
11: Yeah, hi. Just a little bit of history. I'm a TV man, TV repair man. Now, a few years ago, we had Calvinetta House in Mosgiel. Now, Calvinetta House was a Wilson Neal owned company. Now, the Neil associated with Wilson Neil was Sam's dad, Dermot. He was a major in the Army. He was always known as Major Neil.
10: Mm.

0: Pretty Girls, based on the book by the Irish writer Edna O'Brien. Thank you. Hi, Roman. An airport security guy once apologised to my husband, on whom he decided to do an extra special baggage check. Ooh, that sounds painful. Was it like, you know? Oh, no, I don't like that. When you see them putting on a rubber glove, that's when you get quite nervous. He then confessed he actually thought my husband was Sam Neill. Wow, that's quite complimentary. Roman, how many children did he have? He had four children. Andrew, Tim, Michael, and Alina. He had eight grandchildren. I'll get back to more of your texts soon and more of your calls too. 0800 80 1080 9292 to text 10211.
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0: 8 to 11 in the rugby. Australia, Italy. It's 31-5 to Australia. Australia finally finding, doing quite well. Early doors, though. It's 36 minutes into the first half. Roman, if that was the best that ABC has to offer, they'll be living in tents on their retirement. Regards, says Donald of Oamaru. It's a bit harsh, isn't it? Wow. They probably have millions and millions. They probably start fires in their Kent log fires with their money, to be fair. They've been around for a long time. Hi, Roman. Just letting Auckland residents know that the Hollywood Theatre in Avondale are showing some of Sam's films. Rest in peace, Sam, says Kathy. Good on you, Kathy. Hi there, man. My favourite Sam Neill role was as a defence attorney in the 12 series. He knew exactly how to raise an eyebrow for the jury to a sceptical answer from a witness. High-clipped English accent enhanced his courtroom presence. Simply brilliant, says Ross from Hamilton. Gee, there's so many good recommendations coming through. I love that you've got a, just straight away, you go straight to the movies, the TV shows that you've loved over the years. Sam Neill, dying on Monday, just gone at the age of 78 in Sydney. It was pneumonia. Just horrific, really, isn't it? It's such a treatable disease, but I guess as you get older and all the health stuff he's been through over the years, gone, but certainly not forgotten. Looking forward to hearing your stories. Here's Gary Wright from 75.

0: Newstalk's AB, it's in my day. Gary Wright and Dreamweaver from 1975. More great music to come from the 70s, 80s and 90s. John Farnham will kick off next hour. More deaths too this week too. And today we lost Sir Bill Birch, who died. He wasn't an actor, but he was certainly well known on the screens across the country as a former finance minister. And also another great actor that did die was, you might know the movie My Left Foot. If you've never seen that movie, that's one to watch. And also a star from Home Alone, Brenda Fricker, an Academy Award-winning actor. We'll get into some of that too. But remembering Sam Neill, 0800 80 1080. The text, 9292. Looking forward to it.
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2: 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Oh, in the rugby, it's not going Italy's way at all, but it's certainly going Australia's way. 38-10 into the 42nd minute. Yeah, I'll keep you posted on that particular match. The Warriors won tonight, 20-18, over St George Illawarra Dragons, and the All Blacks winning over Ireland, 40-21. Some texts for you, and a great track from Al Stewart just around the corner too. I'm looking forward to hearing more of your stories. I don't mind reading the texts out, but they sound a whole lot better when it's you telling your own story, 0800 80 1080. Roman, I'm sure someone will have enlightened the person at the bottle store at some time during the week. I'm sure he'll be feeling very silly. Oh, no, not necessarily, because just because we know, you know, I know a particular actor and someone else doesn't. You know how those conversations go? Don't you know who that person is? No. Don't you? No. Really? No. I don't know why people keep asking. Clearly the answer was no the first time. I was surprised. But then as they googled Sam Neill, they were going, oh, yeah. Roman, Sam Neill, regarding Sam Neill, Helen Bonham Carter was a cow with horns. I thought it was a pig. Okay, he did name lovely animals with lovely actors' names. I'd love to know the story behind those stories too. That would be incredible to know why certain animals got given certain names. Characteristic traits of the person, perhaps. I don't know. Roman, the Aussie actor Eric Banner, Untamed on Netflix. I'm not sure why have you mentioned that? Because he's a great actor? Or you might have to come back and tell me more. Roman, Untamed on Netflix, Sam is great in that. I don't think I've seen that. Hi, Roman. Regarding Sam Neill contracting pneumonia, chemotherapy compromises your immune system. It's really sad Sam Neill contracted pneumonia, especially given he was doing so well. A huge shock for everyone concerned. Sam Neill was a true gentleman of distinction, cheers, says Anna. Yeah, look, what you said is actually absolutely spot on, but disease, illness compromises your immune system too. So you've got to be a bit careful when you start making claims about what causes what, and I'm sure no one will be more aware of that than his own family. I've had pneumonia twice. I wasn't on chemotherapy. Filthy, horrible disease. It's just a flash name for infections in the lung, or lungs as the case may be. 0800 80 1080 9292 on the text. Hi there, Roman. About my puzzle text, you have confirmed what I thought. The film was called Dead Calm, which I think was based on a true story. Ooh. So here is the mystery. What is the film that someone in recent days apparently mistakenly said was Dead Calm, where Sam Neill and Nicole Kidman also star, where they find they've picked up a scary person on their yacht? Okay, look, I'm not sure. Were there two films that were quite similar? That sounds like Dead Calm again, doesn't it? I'm not sure. Feel free to answer that question to solve the puzzle. 0800 80 1080. Roman, Sam Neill was told by his doctor to take a year off so his immune system could recover. After all of the chemotherapy treatments, he said he felt fine and the rest is history. Yeah, but you're saying that as if you know everything about him and his situation. And you look, you may well do, but I don't know. It's just very sad, isn't it? Some people would say 78 is a great age. I would say it's way too short. Way too short, but he had dealt with a lot, hadn't he? And he really was a hardworking actor. And was he a winemaker or simply the owner of a vineyard? Let me know if you know more about that too. 0800 80 1080 9292, the text. Roman, he was memorable and won an award for his role in Riley, Ace of Spies, based on a true story, and was said to have influenced the James Bond persona. Well, he almost got the James Bond role. He was second in line. which is like coming last in the end, isn't it? For one of the times when they were looking for a Bond. The theme music from that is just lovely. Shostakovich, says a texter. Roman Hallam Bonham Carter is a cow. Ooh, I'm not really sure that I should have read that one out. You are referring to Sam Neill's cow named Hallam Bonham Carter, I think. Roman, the West Indies cricket legend Garfield Sobers died yesterday. Yeah, I mentioned that just before, and Joe Gilfillan had that in the news as well. Hi there, man. Sir Sam Neill's father was in the Irish Army and came to New Zealand. When he arrived in 1954, his father... Oh, hang on, where's that? His father, Major O'Neill, was posted to Burnham. Sam went to Burnham School for a short time. I wasn't in the same year as him. His father's colloquial name amongst the regular four soldiers in Burnham was the Green Cockatoo. Well, there's a story. Why did they call him the Green Cockatoo? A photo posted on Facebook recently suggested Sam went to Christ College after his time at Burnham. Just judging by the suits and the style of the black and white ties that were unique to the college then. Yep, it's not like a rumour. That's exactly where he was. With Bruce, who called earlier on, who was at Christ College with him, watching him develop into a fine actor. 25 past 11, here till 12, 0800 80 1080.
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12: 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I think it's high time, and last night was a good reminder, that the political parties come out and tell us exactly how much they think we should be borrowing and when we should be paying it back.
13: There is hiring going on, and yet the unemployment rate continues to rise.
14: The unemployment rate has stayed at about 5.3%. The 30-year average is 5.1%, so we're not far off what it is as an average.
1: Every view from every angle. 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You lived it. We remember it. In My Day with Roman Travers, News Talk ZB.
2: 28 past 11, Sam Neill, Sir Sam Neill, and his two paddocks, a very distinctive label for those that love their wine or just pretty labels. And for people like me, I choose my bottles of wine based on the pretty label. You can't judge a book by its cover. Well, that's why they have covers. It's a very distinctive label. What do you know about his wine making, his love of viticulture, and his love of living where he lived? He had a home in Sydney as well. I think he had a home in Wellington as well, didn't he? The works of Sam Neill that you've loved, and all of those actors that are connected to him, and the great thespians of the world and the country. 0800 80 1080. Roman, I live in the Somerset by the Dunes Retirement Village in Papamoa. That sounds nice. Last week we had a screening of The Horse Whisperer, which starred Robert Redford as The Horse Whisperer, and Sam co-starred in that. Yeah, it's a great movie. Nothing worse than a horse whispering. The only thing worse than a horse whispering is a horse that mutters. You know, speak up! That's what you want to tell them, don't you? For goodness sake, it's hard enough to hear you. Silly horse. Hi, Roman. Sam Neill was in Untamed. I forgot to mention that. Roman, you should watch Country Calendar, the episode featuring Sam Neill. He talks about all his animals with names. It's on TVNZ on demand, says Glenn. Do you know what, Glenn? I will. I'll dial that up. That sounds like a really good episode. And Country Calendar is one of the few things on TV worth watching these days, isn't it? 29 past 11. Welcome, Simon.
6: Yeah. Roman, how are you?
2: Oh, yeah, really good. Thank you.
6: Oh, that's good. Just like to ring about Sam Neill and said, said about his passing, eh?
2: Very.
6: And, I'm just wondering, he acted in Goodbye Pork Pie, didn't he?
2: Ooh.
6: Is that right? Was that right?
2: Was he?
6: I think so. I'm not too sure. I don't know. So what was that? When was that done? That was 78, wasn't it, or something? Yeah.
2: It was a 1980 film. No, he was not. He was not in Goodbye Pork Pie.
6: Oh, right. I know he is in Sleeping Dogs, isn't he?
2: Yeah, Sleeping Dogs was 1979, right. I think, yeah.
6: Oh, yeah.
2: Hang on. No, stop. No, wait. Hey, no, Sleeping Dogs was 1977.
6: Yeah, that's right. Yeah. Yeah, that was a good one, wasn't it?
2: What made you think he was in Goodbye Pork Pie?
6: I don't know. I think I was just getting mixed up with somebody else in it.
2: No, it's easily done. I'm not saying I'd be able to recognise that, but he was in, like, the cast of Goodbye Pork Pie had Tony Barry, Kelly Johnson, Claire O'Berman, Shirley Grewer, Bruno Lawrence, Stephen Tozer, John Baish, Francis Edmund, Don Selwyn, Clyde Scott, Ian Watkin,
6: yeah, Jeff Murphy and all that, eh, as you mentioned.
2: Yeah, the list goes on.
6: Yeah, Mum and I knew all those people, eh?
2: How did you know all those people?
6: Oh, just, it was just through, I can't remember.
2: Okay.
6: It was just sort of, No, I can't sort of think, Neil. Okay.
2: Like a bridge club or something?
6: There's Pat Murphy and Jeff's wife and...
2: Same church?
6: Jeff Murphy's wife and...
2: Yeah.
6: all that.
2: Yeah.
6: Ian Watkin and...
2: Mm.
6: He stayed with us, eh? He,
2: what?
6: Rented with us one time.
2: Did
6: he? Yeah.
2: What was he like?
6: Gosh, he is hard case, eh?
2: I don't know. What did you think of then that made you laugh?
6: Oh, like he'd sit it'd be almost like an hour in the lavatory reading a newspaper.
2: Good Lord, and, your legs would go numb.
6: You'd smell his fags, eh? You'd be smoking it, or what do you call them, cigars?
2: On the toilet. No.
6: Yeah. Oh. And he used to fry a great big piece of steak. It took up about a whole 12-inch frying pan, cast iron frying pan.
2: Wow.
6: He used to fill it up with it's the thickness of the steak of olive oil, eh, to fry the steak in.
2: Oh, wow. And you can't remember why you had that connection through your family to Ian Watkin and a lot of the people I just mentioned. You can't remember how that...
6: I think it was just... Yeah, through him.
2: But how?
6: Meeting him, you see, this is, I think, started out in Mercury Theatre.
2: Yeah.
6: In Newton and...
2: Yes. Gotcha, yeah, no, I was just trying to work out, usually it's through, with that kind of connection to all of those people, it would have to be through something theatrical, wouldn't it? Either through production, the crew, catering. If you ever get the chance to be an extra on a movie set, just grab it. Don't go, I don't know. Just do it. What you appear in as an extra may or may not make, it could be on the cutting room floor. But the food, honestly, hot meals. Have another hot meal. What? Okay. Coffee. None of that instant dead sort of cremated stuff. It's just the best coffee, everything. It's a great experience. Jump into it with gusto. Don't eat for 3 days beforehand. Purge yourself. You'll just, go home full. 26 to 12. Thank you, Simon. 0800 80 1080. You can text 9292. I bet you would have. You

0: He died on the 10th of June 1995 in Wellington.
1: Oh, wow.
0: Mm.
1: Didn't even know that. As far as Mr. Burtz goes, I've just got to be honest. He would be renowned mainly on one issue. There were massive protests and efforts of burning up Queen Street over the Employment Contracts Act that he had a lot to do with. And it was such a hot topic at the time, and also a lot of the rights workers had were diminished with that as well. So, but under Rob, my favourite MP, Rob Muldoon, he did do quite a lot on the St Big projects.
0: Well, also there's actually a thespian link to Rob Muldoon. He was wasn't he the commentator for the Rocky Horror Picture Show? Narrator.
1: Was Burtz?
0: No, Rob Muldoon.
1: Oh yeah, he was. Yeah, he was good.
0: I don't really want to get into politics, Sue, because I just think we just, you know, kill the whole theme of everything. I don't want to sort of segue into what politicians did poorly or well. I think out of respect to Sir Bill Birch, let's just leave your take on politics out. That's not for now. He's just died at the age of 92. But thank you, Sue. And it's good to hear you sound better. It sounds like you might have gargled a few cloves of garlic or something. You do sound a whole lot better. Bruno Lawrence, very distinctive looking man. There are very few people that suit being bald. Sinead O'Connor, she's one of them. And Bruno Lawrence, there's two that I can think of. David Charles Lawrence, professionally known as Bruno. He was English born. Sir Sam Neill was born in Northern Ireland. Yeah, you might remember Blurter, the band Blurter. I thought he was quite a good drummer. I don't know, was he? Seemed pretty good to me. He had a rich and diverse life, didn't he? He was born in 1941, was Bruno Lawrence, died in 1995. Sam Neill, he's died at the age of 78, and I'm sure you would have heard that during the news, and you might have been hearing stories about him, people making comments on Newstalk ZB, or in other forms of news. You might have heard things about Sam that you didn't know, and you've gone, oh, wow. And you might be just going back through things and dialing up a few old docos and movies. One of his first jobs out of university was with the National Film Unit. And then later in life, he went back and did some documentaries about the travels and discoveries of Captain James Cook, which I think are well worth watching. Well worth watching. What have you watched? What have you loved? Did you see the episode of The Simpsons? I think I'm the only person in the world, quite literally, I think I am, the only person in the whole world who's never seen The Simpsons. Haven't you? No. Really? No. See, I've done that for you already. I've done that. You don't need to do that. He was in an episode of The Simpsons, was Sir Sam Neill. What did he do in The Simpsons? Can you recall? 22 to 12, 0800 80 10 80.
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2: In this update, nature enthusiasts from all sides of the political spectrum rallied in Wellington during the day, protesting against the government's proposed conservation changes. Hundreds gathered at the Make Noise for Nature march from Civic Square to Parliament. The rally was backed by Forest and Bird, Greenpeace and the Green Party. Event co-organiser Lou Farandousset says many protesters were not concerned about political allegiances.
3: Whatever their political belief, everyone enjoyed the bush and go jumping, hiking, hunting, fishing.
2: The Children's Commissioner says the government's time would be better spent on other problems instead of charging ahead with police move-on orders. The Justice Committee heard more feedback on the proposed bill on Friday, allowing rough sleepers, beggars or people being disorderly to be ordered away from a public space. They'll risk fines of up to $2,000 or 3 months in jail if they don't leave. Dr. Claire Achmad says the government should be working urgently on solving the main problem here.
4: How to get every single one of these people who are living on our streets a hot meal and a roof over their head.
2: The top youth Scrabble players are set to play in Brisbane in a Trans-Tasman competition in September. New Zealand's first youth Scrabble championships took place in Auckland during the day. 16-year-old Cooper Ashley won the inaugural title. 14 other players competed, with two 13-year-olds coming second and third. Scrabble New Zealand president Murray Rogers says the tournament's top three had the most competitive experience.
5: They were the same three who represented New Zealand in the Youth World Championships in Kuala Lumpur last year.
2: Swimmers in Wellington braved winter ocean temperatures during the morning to raise funds for the Special Olympics. Polar Plunge Wellington at Freiburg Beach in Oriental Bay drew athletes, coaches, police and other emergency service personnel to support the cause. That's news. In sport, to the All Blacks' fortress of 31 years.
6: Referee looks at the big screen and says, that will do it. 53 strike for the All Blacks at Eden Park. Too good for the Irish, and they're 3 from 3 in July.
2: Commentator Elliot Smith, after the All Blacks put on arguably the best performance in the Dave Rennie era, beating Ireland 40 points to 21 at Eden Park. The All Blacks ran in 6 tries off the back of dominant ball running from the forwards. The Warriors fended off the St George Illawarra Dragons 2012 in a scrappy effort at Mount Smart to reclaim second spot on the NRL ladder. Warriors 5'8" Chanel Harris-Tavita slotted in 3 penalties but missed 2 of 3 conversions. That's sport. I'm Joe Gilfillan.
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0: talking about, and I don't know if we have, you might be able to enlighten me on the, she was talking about whether our, whether New Zealand's passport has a microchip in it or whatever she was talking about. You know?
1: I think they do. Yeah, I would put money on it, actually. Facial recognition stuff and chips and all that, because you don't even hand over your passport when you travel these days, or very little. Most of it's just done on facial recognition.
0: Right. Although when you go through, we've had to give it to someone, they check it, and then you walk through and you put your, I think you take your shoes, don't know if you do here, but some places we've been to, you take your shoes off and you leave them and they all go through an X-ray unit and you get everything at the other end.
1: Yeah, I've never had to take my shoes off, though, but, yeah, I understand. Right, mate, look, I'm going to have to keep going, but lovely to talk to you.
0: Yeah, and the I was just thinking something else might surprise you. Oh, there's a new meat that, what's it called?
1: Meat.
0: Oh, it's called Barkmints, yeah, whatever that is, that's new. And the other thing is, Jim, that humans share 60% of their DNA with bananas.
1: Okay, I didn't expect that, no.
0: Yeah, and always remember, Jim, always believe in yourself before you ask others. Never doubt your own beliefs, Jim. And always, thanks for your time, Jim. And as you travel around the world with those lovely people contacting you, and thank you again.
1: All right. Cheers, Roy. Thank you, mate. Right. Okay, now just before we get to the break, a texter says, just turn my radio on. Here you've got a blocked nose. Has anyone suggested doing a nasal rinse? It sounds revolting, but I had a sinus infection following a cold and have spent the last month with a blocked nose. Doing a nasal rinse has helped immensely. The stuff is called Nasal Med Sinus Rinse. Get from any chemist. I do it twice a day. All the best, says Lynn. Thank you very much. Talking to a man about this, just during one of, it must be one of the news breaks, he said, have you tried the old Vicks in a bowl of hot water with a towel over your head? No, I have not done that since I was a kid. He says, give it a go, mate. Give it a go. I reckon that'll help. Oh, okay. Just might do that as well. News Talks, there'd be a couple of spare lines there. 0800 80 1080.
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1: News Talks, it'd be 19 past 12. Yeah, Graham, I'm not sure about your text. I don't know what it means. 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You don't have to do anything. But I've read it a couple of times. Do you want me to ring and... I mean, I don't know. I really don't know. Sue, good morning.
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4: 23 minutes to one. Hi, Wesley.
5: Hey, Jim, how are you?
4: All right, mate. Thank you.
5: One thing I do recommend, especially for doing long overnight radio shows, is having some antihistamines that will help.
4: Really?
5: Reduce the yes. Because occasionally when I get colds and stuff like that, I use antihistamines to help control the symptoms so that it doesn't overwhelm me, especially knowing that I have to travel on public transport.
4: But you have to get a prescription for these, or are they over the counter?
5: No, you don't.
4: Oh, okay.
5: Over the counter.
4: Oh. Well, that could work, I suppose.
5: Because that will help flush out the nose, and, you know, because that's the critical thing, is keeping the nose clear. And especially because I used to work in the food industry, as you are well aware. So,
4: yes,
5: making when we food workers got sick, we would have to stay home because we wouldn't want to get the public sick.
4: Yeah, so I can imagine. Maccas wouldn't muck around with that, would they? McDonald's?
5: No. We had to. We would do COVID-like lockdown procedures when we were sick, because of working in the food industry, even before the COVID thing was a thing.
4: Yeah.
5: Because that's how strict the food industry is.
4: And so it should be.
5: Especially with America and this lettuce.
4: The Taco Bell lettuce. Oh, my God. No one's died yet, I presume, but so quite a few people, pretty sick.
5: And that goes to show how critical the supply chain is when it comes to handling food products. Is you got to be so careful because it doesn't take much.
4: Yeah, yep. And so many Taco Bell restaurants all over North America. Oh, dear.
5: We've got one in Wellington, and I think there's a couple in Auckland. I'm not sure if it's just the one.
4: I know there's one at the airport.
5: There was one, I think the first one was like in Newmarket or something like that. But I had Taco Bell as a kid, so nothing new for me.
4: yes, I haven't gone into one yet.
5: It's just a fast food version of Mexican food.
4: Yeah, that's what I'm thinking.
5: Not as authentic as proper Mexican food. But yeah, obviously for those that are interested in things, I'm probably going to have a major update next week, post select committee meeting.
4: A major?
5: Well, because by the end of the week, I'll have had a chance to process what's going down at the select committee meeting, and would have seen hopefully what's come out of it, because it's the final hearing in regards to

0: there within a matter of minutes, and it's all good. Yeah, 100%. I don't know why this product isn't like the top leading thing. It just works every single time without fail. 100%. So yeah, I gotta get going, bud. But give it a go, and yeah, I hope it works.
1: Cheers, Shane. I appreciate that, mate. I really do. Thank you very much.
0: All good, bud. No worries. Have a good one.
1: Yeah, have a good one too. Hi, Jim. Stone's Green Ginger Wine. Oh, God, a flatmate years ago. I used to love that stuff. Anyway, Stone's Green Ginger Wine with lemon and honey works a treat. Cured mine in a few days, says Mary. And Texas saying antihistamines are more for hay fever allergy issues like swelling, itching, rashes, watery eyes, runny nose, says Sonia. Yeah, I'm not going to be rushing in to get any antihistamines, I don't think. News Talk ZB, 0800 80 10 80 is the number. 13 minutes to 1.
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1: All right, just talking to Sandra off the air. Small, medium, large. I'm just sending her an email of Willow and Rusty, the dog and the cat that I looked after for a couple of weeks. Send it that way, I suppose. All going back. All right. Okay, Sandra, I've just emailed it to you. Hold on, we'll try this again. I know what I've done. God. Jim. Okay, Sandra, way better. Got it done.
7: Okay. Are we off here or on here?
1: We are on now.
7: Oh, okay. Oh, thanks, Jim. I can't wait to see that. I just heard it ding and it's come through, so I'll have a look at it. Do you want me to look at it now?
1: No.
7: Oh, okay.
1: Just a, okay. A dog and a cat looking at me.
7: Oh, I bet it's adorable. Now, I'll tell you on air why I wish I'd had that Dine Tap. Because I can affiliate myself with Kristen. I feel for her. That must be very painful. I've had sores up my nostril from the drip, drip, drip, drip, drip.
1: Oh.
7: I know, and very painful. And I had a phone appointment with a doctor, not my own doctor. He wasn't available. That was on Thursday and in the morning. And he dealt to some stuff that my podiatrist had recommended. He said, no problem. And then I said I had these sores up my nostril. And he said, oh, no. I can't write a script for that. You'll have to go to the pharmacy. And I thought, well, that sounds a bit weird.
1: Yes, it does.
7: And yeah, it does. And so I couldn't argue with him. He was quite blatant that he couldn't write anything on script. So

0: sft.co.nz.
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6: News Talk's ZB Weather Watch with Daikin CO2 hot water heat pumps. 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The forecast now for Northland to Manawatū, including Coromandel, Bay of Plenty and the Central High Country. Partly cloudy, the chance of one or two showers. Gisborne to Wairarapa, Horowhenua to Wellington. Mainly fine, showers spreading north from late morning. Nelson, Marlborough and Canterbury. Rain spreading north but becoming fine around Canterbury this afternoon. Buller, a few showers becoming heavier and more frequent. The Grey District to Fiordland, occasional rain clearing this morning. Otago, scattered rain becoming fine. Southland and Clutha, cloudy periods, isolated light showers about the south coast from this evening. But the Chatham Islands, cloudy periods and a few showers from midday.
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6: News Talk ZB, it is Overnight Talk with Jim on a Sunday morning, Sunday, July 19. We'll be here till 5 a.m. The phone number, should you wish to use it, get involved in talkback, is 0800 80 10 80. 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If you'd like to text, small charge will come with that, but the texting is 92 92. And the email is jim@newstalkzb.co.nz. Now, this bird flu thing, should we be concerned? Is there a reason to worry? And I'd have chickens several times a week, on average, several times a week. Just yesterday, I had a couple of poached free-range eggs on Vogel toast, a beautiful way to start my day. What about this H5N1 strain of bird flu? Two confirmed cases here already. Our poultry producers, our egg producers, there's really not a lot they can do. Their only defence is to try to keep it off their property. They know if bird flu was detected in their flock, those birds would have to be destroyed, probably with no compensation. Prevention, they say, is the key here, although that is way more easier said than done, especially if you're dealing with free-range chickens. Most of us believe the whole bird flu thing... No, we'll say it the other way around. Some of us believe the whole bird flu thing is a hoax. You tell that to American poultry farmers, they've seen more than 175 million birds culled since 2022. Now, that does not scream hoax or cover up to me. All around the world, people are taking bird flu extremely seriously. Bird flu was the lead story on One News last night. An egg producer going into complete lockdown. Free-range birds now kept inside for their own safety. No outsiders are allowed onto the property. The man obviously treating any threat seriously. Don't mention the word hoax to him. That would be my advice. Some questions. How many of us would consume chicken or eggs on a regular basis? Any thoughts of what to do if we get hammered by this bird flu? My plans later today, I'm going to do some stockpiling. A couple of butterfly chickens, some packets of chicken thighs or something like that, and whack them in the freezer. Lucky for me,

for some reason, I have plenty of room in my freezer at the moment, and I'm going to fill it. I'm going to fill it with chicken products. Because the idea of going without, just, you know, I just couldn't imagine life without chicken. So I'm not treating bird flu as any sort of hoax here. My freezer is my insurance company. Should this thing really take hold here? I think we are. Are we a nation of chicken consumers? Are we fans of eggs? I love them. Poached eggs, scrambled eggs, an omelette, all good. All absolutely good. 0800 80 10 80. If you have chicken in your diet on a regular basis, are we concerned at all, should we be concerned at all, that this bird flu, H5N1, this particular strain of bird flu, we've had two birds already, and just with these sort of infections, you think, okay, we only had two, that'll be fine. But then watching that egg producer on TV last night, I mean, he's really concerned, really, really, really concerned. So he's got his whole free-range flock kind of almost squashed into this barn-like thing, and they're not used to that. They're used to running around outside. 0800 80 10 80. Are you an egg consumer like me? I would eat more chicken, I think, than any other meat. That would be my guess without thinking too deeply about it. Is that roughly the same for you? And should we be concerned about this bloody bird flu? 0800 80 10 80.

I had to take a hit of my syrup, my rabbit. What is it called? Rabbitussin. Right. A text saying the question about food safety has been asked and answered by the experts. Yeah, they're saying at this point there's no serious threat, but a whole bunch of people could lose their livelihood if this takes hold here. And then I don't know. Yeah. Anyway, it goes on to say there is no risk to humans from food, I heard. The heat kills the pathogens. You are worrying people. Yes, food security is an issue, says the Texan. But, yeah, I mean, I got calls on this without even asking for it yesterday. I had a call from Claire, and she was saying that she's read a couple of reports that said the entire bird flu thing is a hoax. She actually took time to email them to me yesterday. I haven't read them, because like with all these reports, you know, I'll just go with the majority here. And if the majority says bird flu is a nasty piece of work, we don't want our chickens getting it or our ducks getting it or any of our animals getting it, then that's what we have to do. So, I mean, would a person like Claire, would she have much support out there? The whole bird flu thing being a bit of a hoax. Because I'm not going to read whatever report she read. You know, it's just not going to happen. Because I could find something on the internet that could prove or disprove anything I wanted to. Anything at all. It would take me less than 5 minutes to find something that would disprove that. Or disprove this. Or, you know, makes outlandish statements about anything. That's what the internet, it thrives on that. But your thoughts on the bird flu, your thoughts on chicken. Have you given any thought to the idea that at some point we might be running low on chicken? I am definitely hitting the supermarket later today. I'm not going crazy because I've only got a little freezer, but for some reason that little freezer is quite empty. So I can stick a couple of butterfly chicken in there, no problem, and some chicken thighs, a few little packets of chicken thighs, no problem either. 0800 80 10 80 and eggs. I just...

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3: 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So ask yourself, does it do what a Daikin does?
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0: Right, a text here from Brendan. Firstly, he just wondered what's happened to Chris and after his scheduled surgery. Brendan, it's been bumped. Basically, I think they've rescheduled it for another 4 weeks or something like that. He's going to go back in. So he didn't get the surgery as scheduled. 4 weeks. I'll try again. And another text saying, from Kathy, I think she's trying to say that that she might do what I'm planning to do and go and get some chicken products and stick it in a freezer. A stockpile, as I say. She eats eggs a lot and chicken, so she eats chicken and eggs a lot. Yeah, good on you. Yeah, I can't see any reason why you wouldn't want to grab a couple of butterfly chickens, whack them in the freezer. They're so good. They are so good. Hey, Jan, good morning.
5: Good morning. Oh, good morning.
0: Good morning.
5: Yes, I like chickens, but I like them when they're alive. And I hate them being in those crammed barns, all crammed in there like sardines.
0: Yeah, I don't like images like that either. And some of these free-range chickens on the news last night, they were, but it's a temporary thing only for their own good.
5: Don't get me started. Anyway, putting chicken, I buy two cooked chickens, probably weekly, I would think. And then I take all the meat off, bag it up, and put it in the freezer. And then you've got instant meal. Of course, the cats love it.
0: I bet.
5: And it's really... and safe because it's already cooked, and freezing it kills any bugs, you know, any of the normal pathogens that chicken meat has. And so that's my little plan. And of course the cats want to get at it before you get it in the freezer. They smell the cooked chicken, they go silly. And I've got to sneak around while they're outside or sleeping or something, to try and get it frozen, getting it packed away and put in the freezer. So I'm no good at cooking chicken. It's, I think, very risky cooking fresh chicken.
0: Oh, okay.
5: Getting it cooked properly and handling raw meat, it's very risky.
0: Yeah, but just basic hygiene will keep you safe, Jan.
5: Yeah, but I'm not good at it.
0: Okay. All right, fair enough.
5: I like things done quickly. I haven't got time to fiddle about, you know, in the kitchen.

0: And so that's how I manage it. I've tried, you know, buying a big bag of thighs or something, and I'm just no good at thawing it out and fiddling about. It just gives me the creeps. Anyway, now I've just made a lovely tomato soup, and
1: really,
0: you just boil up a carton of tomato juice,
1: yeah,
0: and then add some Lyad cream, and I know that's very bad.
1: Oh, you deserve it, Jan.
0: And then when it's cooked, I put a handful of grated cheese, Edam cheese, in it, stir it in to melt it, and it's just wonderful. It just does the trick. Anyway, I was thinking about these poor people living in the streets and doorways and things.
1: Mm-hmm.
0: And who was it that's saying they're going to arrest them? Fine them $2,000 or 3 months in prison.
1: Yes.
0: Whose idea is that?
1: I think that's Mark Mitchell's idea. I really don't know. Yeah, because these people don't have $2,000 or $3,000 just lying around. And as somebody said on the radio yesterday morning, they might actually, if it's winter, they might kind of prefer 3 months in jail.
0: Yeah, yeah, absolutely. I don't think they're going to be too bothered. There's no way they're getting any money out of them.
1: No.
0: So you pop them all in prison. You know, it's not like prisoners got a whole lot of empty rooms. It's already pretty packed up. But you pile in there a whole lot of these street people that are on drugs and need their high, need their needle, and their alcohol, shove them in prison with all the other people, and you can just see there's going to be a problem when they start withdrawing from the drugs and the alcohol. So my idea would be to pick them all up, collect them all up, and get one of these empty buildings that are like Lake Alice or King's Seat or King's Gate or whatever it's called, and pop them in there and build up a whole lot of gardens, you know, vegetable growing, and get them out in the garden growing vegetables and so on.
1: Okay,
0: and
1: all right.
0: Do some praying with each one of them and try and help them get off the drugs and help them to get a life back. So that's what I would do with them. It's the common sense thing.
1: Brilliant.
0: But you don't get a lot of that sort of stuff happening. Look at old Donald Trump blaming the Canadians for their forest fires and saying he's going to increase tariffs on them because they haven't been looking after their pine trees or their forests.
1: That's what he's been saying.
0: Stupid. I'm going to write to him about it. It's stupid.
1: Oh, what, when's the last time you wrote to a world leader?
0: Can't remember. I've written a long letter for King Charles.
1: Yes, you've told me that last year sometime.
0: Oh, no, this is just in the last few weeks.
1: Oh, okay.
0: Do you know what the name of the house is? Is it Cavendish House or something like that?
1: Highbrook? Highbrook?
0: Is it Highbrook? I thought it started with C.
1: Are you talking about Charles's private residence?
0: Yeah, the Queen Mother's.
1: Probably would be better to send it to the office at Buckingham Palace. So I think that's where they do a lot of the work from.
0: Oh. Oh, okay. I'll do that then. It's been sitting there a while and I didn't know what address to put on. So I'll get that sent next week.
1: Oh, good luck with that. Yeah, yeah. Send it to Buckingham Palace. That would be my advice there.
0: To the office.
1: Yeah.
0: Okay. Thanks, Jim.
1: All right.
0: You're a mine of information.
1: Oh, really? Okay. All right. Yeah. Cheers. Thank you. We'll talk again.

0: in. A couple of texts here. Hi, Jim. I found the lead on the news with regard to Kash Patel, head of the FBI, very interesting. At the time, I questioned why on earth we needed an office in Wellington, especially in light of the open corruption of the current administration in the United States. I follow politics closely and have been watching Congress closely. Am highly impressed with Senator Whitehouse. Don't know Senator Whitehouse. Patel, Mary goes on to say, Patel is a shifty character with no experience who has fired many highly experienced agents for dubious reasons. And yes, I too am concerned about the bird flu. Actually bought a tray of eggs today as we enjoy eggs and have been having hard-boiled eggs as a snack and also make egg sandwiches often. Cheers, says Mary. Yeah, egg sammies are fantastic. Oh dear. Some people. Listen to this, Dick. Well done for putting me off talkback. I've never heard anyone whine so much about such insignificant things like a sore throat when there are people dying that don't make a drama of it. Or do you like the attention? Oh dear. Got an hour of talkback out of it, anonymous texter. So in my book, that wins. 0800 80 1080 would be the number. And we were sharing things on runny noses and sore throats. Did it for the first hour yesterday as well. And we share information. That's what this is all about. Another text says, they say cooking the chicken thoroughly will make sure it's safe to eat. I ate a lot of chooks and eggs. Scrambled eggs, yum. Yeah, I'm a great fan of scrambled eggs as well. But I'll have it in any which way. Like yesterday, I had two poached eggs on Vogel's toast with Vegemite. My God, what a great way to start the day. One spare line, 0800 80 1080.
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0: News Talk ZB, a text is saying the Tongariro Chateau was empty. It would make a good prison or place for the homeless. Donald from Oamaru. Nice place to stay. Grant, hello.
13: Yes, now before we talk about chicken, I have to ask you, following up from our call between you and me, our conversation, it says, but Sydney, between your call between you and me, of course it would be, conversation, did you nip into the supermarket to compare Robitussin prices?
0: It was $14.
13: What supermarket? What major brand? You know, New
0: Woolworths.
13: World or... Oh, okay. New World is dearer then. A couple of dollars, you know, more than the 16 is that the Forte one? Did they have the Forte one?
0: I didn't check that closely. I just went along. I saw what the Robitussin that I got, $14. So,
13: yeah, well, the one you got, of course,
0: is the cheaper one.
13: Well, yeah, it would be the same because the forte, fancy forte, basically just means extra ingredients. It could mean

0: you know, rare or medium. Oh, mine, well done, thanks. You know, some of them appear to turn their nose up. Well done. Oh, no. You've got to have a bit of a... You know, well, for start rare steak, I don't want blood running, still running out of any meat. And with medium, you don't have blood running out, but yeah, but it's sort of red inside. And, you know, no, okay. well done. Well done for me. But, yeah, let's see. And then the same with the eggs. I love eggs. You know, again, I think it was 3 minutes you're supposed to boil an egg. I boil it for 5. Still tastes nice, but just make sure. everything well cooked. That's my motto.
1: Okay, good stuff, Grant. Yep. I get it.
0: Okay.
1: All right, mate. Everything well cooked. That's my motto. It was Highgrove House. That's where King Charles, that's his residency. And this person starts off with fact. Zelensky bought Highgrove House from King Charles for £24 million not too long ago. War is good for some. And why did you start that off as fact? Because while Grant was talking, I've been doing a little bit of fact-checking and I can't find any confirmation or anything even remotely like that. In fact, Highgrove is not for sale. It's not on the market and hasn't been for ages. I don't think Charles would ever sell Highgrove. But no, this person starts off with the text, fact. Zelensky bought Highgrove from... No, I think that's BS. Hi, Jim. Manuka honey with apple cider vinegar is a lovely natural hot drink for all sorts of ills. 1 teaspoon of vinegar to a heap teaspoon of honey. It's also very soothing for a tummy bug. Cheers, Linda. Thank you for that. News Talk ZB 0800 80 1080. We are talking bird flu. It was the lead story on One News last night. An egg producer, I think he was in the wider wrapper, not 100% sure. I actually went back on the TVNZ website, the One News website, just to confirm what I heard in the news, and there's no story there about it. So that they've got a lead story about bird flu, and it's not on their website. This happens a lot with TVNZ. You know, really important story that, you know, it's got a lot of interest in it, could work for talkback, but it's not there. You've got all this other nonsense there, but not that. So we are talking bird flu. I had a caller on the air yesterday, in fact, more than one, but the one I'm thinking of, she identified herself as Claire. She was going on about how the whole bird flu thing is a hoax. A hoax. Really, really, really. You know, millions and millions and millions of birds have been destroyed because of this bird flu. Now, they wouldn't be doing that if there wasn't some sort of harsh reality involved here. But it also made me think yesterday that I do eat a lot of chicken. I eat those poached eggs I had on toast yesterday. Just fantastic way to start the day. Vogel's toast, bit of Vegemite, poached eggs, cracked pepper. Yum. Yum, yum, yum, yum, yum. Fantastic. Are you one of those people who eats a lot of chicken? Do you think we're a nation now of chicken eaters? Beer, so if you think about it, sort of like red meat, so expensive. So I would imagine a lot of people would be switching their allegiance to chicken. So let's hope that there'll be no full-on aggressive takeover of New Zealand by this bloody bird flu. Your thoughts on that, though? 0800 80 1080.
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4: In this update, mental health support lines are welcoming more funding as they continue to deal with more complex needs. The government's confirmed $1.2 million in support for Lifeline to cover the next year's operation costs after more than a decade without government support. Whakarongaro and Youthline would also get funding. Whakarongaro Acting Chief Executive Brian O'Connell says it'll help lift counsellor numbers and frontline staffing for its 1737 service.
5: People are having to navigate more challenges in their life every day, and the levels of acute distress that we see in our service requires a different type of conversation than what we were seeing 10 years ago.
4: Young people took a leading role in organising yesterday's protest against the government's conservation changes. Protesters marched from Wellington Civic Square to Parliament during the afternoon. The Make Noise for Nature event was backed by Forest and Bird, Greenpeace and the Green Party. Co-organiser Lou Farandousset says more than half the organising committee were aged 12 to 22.
6: It's our responsibility to keep those land protected and share it to the future generation.
4: Alarm at the rise in corporates buying up health services and a warning it's flying too far under the radar. Public health expert Peter Crampton says nearly a quarter of general practices are now owned by large private groups, with the private sector also dominating lab centres. The Otago University professor says they often finance purchases through debt and boost profits via cost-cutting, price rises and avoiding unprofitable services before selling the services.
7: We as a society need to decide whether we want corporates in our health system or not, and if we do, under what circumstance policy frameworks are required. At the moment, there's very, very little.
4: A belief native bush in the central North Island will benefit from the Sika Deer Management Plan. Sika have been labelled the North Island's first herd of special interest by Hunting and Fishing Minister James Meagher. The Game Animal Council is managing them across more than 100,000 hectares in the Kaimanawa and Kaweka forest parks. CEO Karina Jordan says population management will decrease the pressure on forests.
8: Those areas, you're seeing better quality animals, a lower number of animals on the environment, and therefore conservation outcomes.
4: Conflict between the United States and Iran is threatening to spill into countries in the Persian Gulf, with reports of critical civilian infrastructure being hit. The United States has continued its attacks, with Iran striking American targets in the region in retaliation. Regional authorities say bridges, a train station, an airport, power and water stations have been struck. BBC Security correspondent Frank Gardner says the strikes from the United States and Iran are starting to cross lines.
9: If you're hitting sites that can be used by civilians, that could be considered by some to be a war crime.
4: A beloved geriatric giraffe at Auckland Zoo has died. Rukia was around 25 years old and was compassionately euthanized because of age-related deteriorating health. Auckland Zoo remembers the giraffe as a matriarch of the herd who had five offspring, four of which have gone on to reproduce at other zoos. In sport, another tick from the new look All Blacks under coach Dave Rennie to extend their unbeaten record at Eden Park to 53 games. The All Blacks beat Ireland 40-21, running in 6 tries to 3. Utility back Damien McKenzie scored a try and was dangerous on attack and says the team's feeling more comfortable with Rennie's brand of rugby.
10: I think the way we're playing and the way we're trying to play is we're trying to be optimistic and, you know, if there's opportunity to have a crack and one-on-ones, then that's what we'll take. And boys are really enjoying it. I think we got the balance right a lot better tonight around our run and kick.
4: Now the wait is on until the squad's named for the South Africa tour. The Warriors have survived a scare from NRL strugglers St George Illawarra at Mount Smart. The Warriors came out on top 2012 after trailing by 2 at half-time. Co-captain James Fisher-Harris has given credit to the Dragons, who've had only 2 wins this season.
11: They came here to play. Shout out to the Dragons boys. It just shows anyone in the competition is a really hard battle, and I thought they'd bring the intensity from the start. We got a lot of things to work on, but we're still building, eh? But happy to get that up.
4: Former West Indies pace bowler Michael Holdings paid tribute to legendary all-rounder Sir Garfield Sobers, who has died at the age of 89. Holdings' immediate reflections.
12: Sir Gary Sobers meant so much to the West Indies team, to West Indian people, to Barbados, and of course the game of cricket. He was a great.
4: That's news and sport. I'm Joe Gilfillan.
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17: 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West Haven Rolleston is just 20 minutes from Christchurch. It's where everything's been thought through from the start. Homes

0: Right, if you want to go and have a look at the stuff article on bird flu, it's there at the moment. It's quite lengthy. I've just got a portion of it, but it says, how bad could it get? We're talking about bird flu. And Stuff reports that's a question nobody, unfortunately, nobody can answer. The Poultry Industry Association says the impact on supermarket shelves and household budgets would depend entirely on the size and location of any bird flu outbreak. Asked what impact a worst-case scenario outbreak could have on our chicken meat supply, the chief executive, Fiona McMillan, said it was impossible to say. See, even the experts don't know where we're going with this. She says there are too many variables to allow anyone to make a sensible prediction. We don't know when or where or even if it will get into the commercial flocks and what its rate of spread will be like. Instead, the industry's focus remains on trying to stop the virus reaching commercial property farms or poultry farms. They've learnt that prevention is the key. They have to stop H5N1 from getting into their birds in the first place. The countries that have already lived through it, for instance, while no two outbreaks are the same, countries that have already battled H5N1 offer the clearest indication of what New Zealand consumers could face if prevention fails. The United States experienced one of the world's largest H5N1 outbreaks, with more than 175 million poultry birds killed since 2022. 175 million birds killed. That led to the loss of millions of laying hens, which sent egg prices in the States soaring, with some supermarkets introducing purchase limits and restaurants adding temporary surcharges to egg-based meals. So, the poultry industry people, I'm not even sure really how this is going to work out. I'm concerned, and I'm so going to the supermarket later on today and get a couple of butterfly chickens and some chicken thighs and stick them in the freezer. I'm going to do a bit of stockpiling. Chris, good morning.
1: Good morning. Are you talking about this bird flu?
0: Yeah. Like
1: the damage it could do to the economy and also our native wildlife is insane. Like, it's a massive thing. So let's just hope we've got that under control. I mean, I heard the other day that they've vaccinated some kakapo.
0: Mm-hmm. Yes, I read about that, yes.
1: Which is really good. But we've got to try and get that into the kiwi, the kea, our native birds, because they are precious to us only.
0: Yeah. So, and they are incredibly vulnerable.
1: Oh, I know. Like, they're all

0: like unique to us, but are struggling in numbers, and we're having to help them. So we've got to do this, because otherwise we'll lose a piece of us, you know.
1: Yeah, that would be such a shame if this bird flu decimated some of our native birds. That would just be awful.
0: 100%.
1: Because it's been a battle for so many people for so many years to keep these birds from going extinct. You know, it's been hard work, and it's worked.
0: The person working for DOC is a champion. And then the amount of money we've put into this as a nation, because we all know they're precious. And then for us to just, you know, think like that one idiot who said it's not real, and then we have to deal with a species diet. You're an idiot, whoever her name was. You know? Like, yeah. Oh, I'll leave it there.
1: Well, she read two reports that said it was a hoax.
0: and you think it's real.
1: Yeah.
0: I mean, you can go on the internet and find everything, you know, flat earthers,
1: yep.
0: You name it.
1: Yep.
0: You can find anything. So you read two reports of whatever you want to hear, that's fine. See you later. Politics, Jimmy. Your previous caller brought up, like, who, where, like, how could this ex-government think he wanted other people to give their opinion. I think it'll be the same three parties that'll govern, but the percentages will change. There'll be less national, there'll be more New Zealand First and more ACT, because people in the National Party are jumping around between the three of them, because they can trust that either three of those parties will be in government and will contribute and keep National going the way they should, as opposed to just being in a blue-coloured Labour Party, to be fair.
1: Yeah, there's going to be a real mix-up in the centre-left and centre-right come November.
0: It's actually going to be the most interesting election we've had since 1996. Like, I'm excited to watch how this plays out, because both sides could win, but it depends where you go. So this election, I think, for any of us callers or people in New Zealand, is this election will determine the way the people want the country to go. That's exciting. It's not just another 3 years. Like, this one here is the one. Do you want it this way, or do you want it the old way? Let's see what happens. How cool is that?
1: Yeah, I suppose it is a kind of a fork in the road moment. And I'm just wondering, yeah. Do I want to work Sunday morning after the Saturday election? Oh.
0: Oh, that would be great. And then you just bar the topic and no one's allowed to talk about it. That'd be a funny.
1: Yeah, no talk back, no politics after election day.
0: Yeah, that's right. And then everyone just sitting there steaming, not wanting to call about whatever. Oh, mate, that'd be magic to listen to.
1: Yeah, because 50% will be happy, 50% won't be. That's what it kind of boils down to, really.
0: And that's because the political spectrum in New Zealand is genuinely so tight. Like, we don't swing much. You know, we do a little bit, you know, the old 5%. Whereas other countries, you know, like Australia and America, they'll hammer you and they'll get rid of you. Or they love you, they'll bring you in. And we all know how this works, Albo and Trump.
1: Yeah.
0: But the funny thing is it's just this election in New Zealand is actually, yeah, to me, it's the most important one we've had since MMP. So we're going to see what happens.
1: And do you still vote, despite the fact that you don't live here, you live in Australia?
0: Yeah, I still vote.
1: You still vote? Okay, good.
0: Well, that's the thing, because I love my home country.
1: Yeah.
0: You know, one day I'll move home. Once I've finished up here, I will move home to retire. So I'm just using Australia

0: Sorry, Australia. I love you. I'm also a citizen. But New Zealand's where the heart is. So that'll be my end of my life coming home. But one more thing.
1: Yes.
0: The All Blacks, Jimmy.
2: Yes, yes, yes.
0: What I noticed today, and I'm a massive rugby man, just like all the rest of us. What I see out of the All Blacks this year is the players are allowed to play with individual flair, have a crack when they want. They're not playing like a gridded game and this is how you do it. They're actually just playing New Zealand rugby, how we've played it over the last 120 years.
1: Mm.
0: You know, I wasn't a fan of the ditching of Razor, because I'm Cantabrian and I like him. But now to see, we are scoring opportunistic tries because the guys are having a go. And that's the difference, is that I think Rennie has just brought back the old grassroots.
2: I've heard a bit about this, Rennie. That's what he's doing. He's letting them use flair. If they think they can do something, take advantage of the situation, he's told them, do it. You know, just do it. And if it works, it works. And most times it will. You'll take people by surprise. They won't be expecting that.
0: And that's what we want to see.
2: Yeah.
0: Is the All Blacks playing Kiwi rugby, not a professional, you know, the way you do in Super Rugby, blah, blah, blah, blah, blah, blah.
2: Yeah, I can't wait to see the highlights later.
0: Oh, yeah. It'll be good.
2: Yeah. All right, mate.
0: I watched it live. Take care.
2: You watched it live?
0: I did.
2: Yeah.
0: And I just saw pure dominance over an Irish team that's bloody good. And I'm excited again for the All Blacks.
2: Oh, great. Oh, good to know. Because I think some of us forget that the Irish rugby team rated third in the world.
0: Yeah.
2: You know?
0: But that's a big scalp, and we did it quite easily.
2: Yes.
0: To be fair.
2: With a certain amount of class as well, I gather. All right, then, Chris. Yeah. Good to talk, mate. Nice to catch up.
0: Yeah, mate. Hooroo.
2: All right. Hooroo. Yep. See you later. 0800 80 1080. We've got a couple of spare lines there now. 0800 80 1080. More than happy to take a few more calls on this bird flu thing. Is Claire right? The caller yesterday morning saying the whole thing is a hoax. I totally 100% disagree with that. I don't think it's a hoax. Not sure where we go from here, though. And even the poultry people, they're not sure. They said, well, it depends on so many things. It depends where the outbreak is, whether it's containable. Whether blah, blah, blah. They don't know. I mean, they must have done some modelling. But the poultry industry has no idea. It's sort of basically, as far as I can see, going from day to day. Like that guy on One News last night, the egg farmer, he just went into lockdown voluntarily. You know, the free-range birds are going to go inside until this is all over. They're not that happy about it, I would imagine. They're used to wandering around a paddock, but they've been put into a barn. No outsiders are allowed on his property. So he is locking himself down, and how he's getting the eggs to market is by, what did he say? He will arrange transport so the customers don't have to come to him. He will organise some sort of intermediary person to take the eggs from somewhere to somewhere so they won't have to come to the farm. So he's taking this thing very seriously, you could tell. News Talk ZB 0800 80 1080. It is 2:20.
3: 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It's Overnight Talk on News Talk ZB.
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0: 20s, though, so that's got to be good.
1: Yeah, oh yeah, the new bar that's out there now is 5 metres deep right across the whole way at low tide. Whereas, yeah, the old bar would be, like, when we used to go over it all the time, it would be 1.8 metres at mid-tide, probably. Mm. So it'd get down to, like, a metre at low tide, so you're pretty close to it. Yeah, if there's a big swell out, you go out, and, yeah, you're gonna touch the bottom, that's for sure.
0: Well, you be careful, Logan, all right, please?
1: Oh, yeah, definitely.
0: Yeah, you sound sensible. Because these bars are dangerous. We lose people all the time, you know. So just take it easy.
1: Yeah.
0: All right, mate. Good call, sweet. First time up.
1: Yeah, sweet. Thank you very much.
0: Oh, no problem, Logan. Cheers. Thank you for that. Donald says he's a tad confused, saying birds carry bird flu, not people flu sort of thing. So why lock down a poultry farm? Regards, Donald Awamaru. Well, that one on TV last night, the reason why he's decided to lock down his own poultry farm or his egg farm is he doesn't want his chickens getting sick. A few more details would be good. This Stuff article I found yesterday goes partway to explaining it all, but not all the way. But thank you for the text, 0800 80 1080. 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
0: Stephanie, good morning.
12: Jim.
0: Morning, Stephanie.
12: When did we start testing for this bird flu? Since the Aussies have detected it over there or before?
0: Ooh, I have a strange feeling the Aussies had the lead on us. But I'm not sure. I wouldn't put the house on it.
12: Yeah, so what makes the government and the specialists think there's only two in New Zealand?
0: Well, that's... They fear there will be more, but all they can say is two have been confirmed.
12: Yeah, two confirmed, and how many unconfirmed that have just died in the bush somewhere or something?
0: Well, that's why they were out at Wairarapa yesterday combing the grass around the beach, and they were looking for more birds. They were actively out there looking for dead birds.
12: Yeah.
0: And they can't do much more than that, really.
12: Nah. You know, if you got two, you got probably... more than two floating around somewhere.
0: Well, that's a general feeling, absolutely.
12: You know, one in Petone and one in Carterton, it's a big gap between the two of them.
0: Mm-hmm. Yep.
12: You know, and there's a lot of rough coast up the Wairarapa there.
0: Well, that's why they're wanting people to report if they see a bird in any sort of distress. Don't try to help it, but just call. Oh, there's even an 0800 number.
12: Over there.
0: I think so, yeah. I think that's what the timeline would show, I think.
12: Yep. They found a couple over in Aussie. I think there was one or two down the west and eastern. Australia somewhere.
4: Yep.
12: And then a few days later, the one in Pathoni.
0: And we were thinking, please don't come any closer. Please, please, please.
12: It's too late. It's here. You know. Yeah.
0: And I know we'll find out more about this virus than we know at the moment.
12: Yeah. Yeah, well, that guy that's shut his, just laying crooks in the shed, what he's doing is to stop other birds landing in amongst his chooks and passing it on to his chooks that way.
0: That's right, yep, that's why they're inside.
12: It's not really about people or anything like that, it's just isolating his chooks.
0: Yes, so, I get that, I understand that.
12: So I'm picking the poultry industry, like the feed trucks and the trucks that take the chooks to the slaughterhouse, will be back to spraying their tyres and all that again.
0: Yeah, well, this egg farmer last night, he was saying no outsiders are allowed on the property.
12: Yeah, because the trucks, the cart, the feed and that in, they used to spray their tyres between farms.
0: Yep.
12: And I believe it's been getting a little bit slack lately.
0: All right. But I bet you they've tightened up on that.
12: I would say they've tightened up on that. You know, and it includes the trucks that go in to take the chooks to the slaughterhouse as well. You know, it's... Yep.
0: Yeah, it's all a little bit, as Donald said in the text, it's all a little bit confusing for a lot of us. But where is the actual danger? You know, because... Yeah.
12: The danger is in a bird flying into a flock of laying chooks or that are outside or into an area that people will walk through and then go inside a chook house, you know, anything like that can spread it.
0: Yeah, so the chooks will die, but because apparently it doesn't harm humans.
12: Yeah, yep. So foot baths and all that will become mandatory at all these chook farms. You know, so if you get it on your soles of your boots, you don't take it into another chook house, you know. They will step up their biosecurity majorly.
0: Mm. Yeah. Well, this guy seems to be acting sort of all on his own.
12: Yep.
0: He thought he had to do the right thing, and this is what he's done.
12: Well, I'm thinking he's not the only one that have chooks outside that have already started to separate them, isolate them from any outside birds.
0: Hmm. Yeah.
12: You know, it's their livelihood, so they got to protect it.
0: Yeah. Yeah. And I'm feeling for them. I just wish I knew a little bit more about this virus and how it's going to move around and how will it affect people.
12: Yeah, well, at the moment, it's deadly to birds.
0: Yeah. Yeah.
12: They're saying it can get into some animals, but yeah, it's mainly the birds that are at risk.
0: Yeah, so not good.
12: It's another one of these ones that we have to learn to live with.
0: Yeah, and learn a lot more about by the time this is finished.
12: Yeah, well, it's taken a while, isn't it, since about 1995, somewhere over China, that they first found it.
0: Oh, really?
12: It's taken this long to get here. Yeah.
0: Okay.
12: You heard that on the radio a few nights ago.
0: Oh.
12: Yeah, it's taken a long time to get down here, but, yeah, it's got here.
0: Okay. Well, you know, fingers crossed that we're going to deal with it properly. Fingers crossed that our policy of prevention and vaccination will do the job. You know, I'm hoping.
12: Yeah. I'm on 2 weeks holiday when I get home.
0: Oh, excellent.
12: Yep.
0: A staycation?
12: Basically, because I'm moving house again.
0: Oh, I see. So you've got to have some time off for that. Yeah, getcha.
12: Yeah. Have some time off. Yep.
0: Oh, well, call us again. Let me know how it's going.

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4: And on this bird flu thing, a texter says, I've been in South Korea. Every few kilometres, you have to drive through big road sprinkler chemical systems which spray the underside of the car and the entire tyres to prevent the spread. Interesting. Cece, hello.
5: Hello, that sounds quite serious. If you have to drive through things and they spray you.
4: Well, if they want to control the outbreak of this.
5: Yeah, well, if you want to have chicken to eat, well, yeah. Because otherwise it will go through the roof. If a whole lot of birds die, then there'll be fewer to buy, won't there? So it'll be like the increasing eggs cost when it went from to more free range, and it just made everything so much more costly.
4: Yeah, I'm not looking forward to paying a huge amount of money for eggs and chicken.
5: Well, what are your alternatives, though? That's the thing.
4: Well, yes, because I've sort of weaned myself off red meat. And I'm you know, I consume quite a bit of chicken these days.
5: Well, so do I, or fish. But as yes. My doctor said to me, that with a number of blood tests, I'm quite concerned you're going to have iron tablets, because by being vegetarian and barely eating red meat ever, you are anemic. And then the thing is, the consequences of taking iron pills is not good for me anyway. So the thing is, I think it would be more enjoyable to have red meat, but it's just so dear.
4: Well, yes. I mean, I would love nothing more one time than a little lamb chop. You know.
5: Well, exactly. And unfortunately, since I brought a few marked down that have gone from my mouth to other parts of me very quickly, I thought that my body doesn't really like things that are eat straight away. Maybe better not to do that. I need to eat more fresh meat.
4: Oh.
5: Okay.
4: More fresher.
5: Yeah, well, you know, like when it says used today, it's been marked down by $4 or $5 because it needs to be used as soon as you can.
4: Right. Yeah, I do that a lot. I buy a lot of that stuff.
5: A lot of people can handle it. I can't.
4: Well, fair enough.
5: It's self-defeating. Otherwise, I need to have enjoyed it. And also, too, if I see more of it, I'd rather put it in the freezer if you can. But, you know, it says don't refreeze it. Okay, I heard Sue, Housing Sue, talk. Okay, perhaps she could, at some point, maybe even tomorrow night or tonight. I were wondering, does she know what happened when Housing New Zealand turned into Kāinga Ora? What happened to the tenancy agreement to do with their responsibility? Because I've had a number of people come to me that were talking about different issues, and that they're not the same as Kāinga Ora isn't the same as what Housing New Zealand was, and yet they're supposed to be the same. And landed homes that turned into tenancy support, actually, suddenly, within the last 6 months, they're changing their rules.

0: confiscated, and now he's just bouncing around. And good work history, but just stuck on the street now because, as he said, I've got nothing. So if they gave me a home, why would I need it? Because I've got no fridge, I've got no vacuum cleaner, I've got no bed.
1: Okay.
0: I haven't got anything.
1: Yeah, sad story there, Cece, but I've got to go.
0: Okay, thank you.
1: All right.
0: Bye-bye.
1: Cheers. Bye-bye. Thank you for that. Quick text before we get to the break. Stephanie is right about Australia finding bird flu cases first and now us. Maybe the Aussies are sending the sick birds over here like the 501s. Watch out for sick birds chirping with an Australian accent and give them a wide berth. Thank you for that.
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7: 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I think it's high time, and last night was a good reminder, that the political parties come out and tell us exactly how much they think we should be borrowing and when we should be paying it back.
8: There is hiring going on, and yet the unemployment rate continues to rise.
9: The unemployment rate has stayed at about 5.3%. The 30-year average is 5.1, so we're not far off what it is as an average.
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1: News Talk ZB, Mark, very good morning.
10: Good morning, sir.
1: Howdy.
10: Good, how are you? First and foremost, how are you feeling this morning?
1: Oh, I'm still blocked up, but I feel okay. It's just that I've got a blocked nose and a sore throat sort of thing. But apart from that, I feel fine.
10: Well, that's good. 2 points,
1: yes.
10: Jim. First and foremost, is the bird flu. Look, this is very scary. Don't people realise how bad it could get? It's kind of like you say, it's going to affect all of our lives in some way with like the pricing going up and not being able to eat eggs and chicken, because I love eggs and chicken as well. Like you say, you have your poached eggs on toast, you can't beat it, like, you know?
1: No. And I was just thinking that yesterday when I'm eating them. I said, oh, could this bloody bird flu, could it interrupt my enjoyment of this?
10: Oh, yeah, well, without a doubt. So I think you're doing the right thing. I think I'll be doing the same, like, as packing my fridge up with chicken, because the price will go through the roof eventually if it gets that bad here like it was in Australia.
1: Yes.
10: I believe so. So we'll have to watch the space very, very slowly, I think.
1: Yeah, I can see, because I don't have a big freezer, but I can see that I've got space for two butterfly chickens. And I've also got space for maybe five packets of chicken thighs.
10: Yeah, I'm about the same too, Jim. Exactly. I only got a small fridge because I'm in a retirement pension village, like, you know?
1: Yeah.
10: So I'll be doing the same thing. My second point is, do they know how many actual rough sleepers are sleeping in throughout New Zealand? Do they actually, the council actually know at all?
1: Oh, well, I suppose if they would have an idea, for sure.
10: Because here's, go on.
1: But it would really rely on how accurate are the council figures, that if they've been given to one agency, like some councils might be way more thorough than others, but they would be able to have a guess, an educated guess, I think, at the number of homeless.
10: Yeah, because

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5: In this update, biosecurity has confirmed no new cases of H5 bird flu with enhanced surveillance in the Wairarapa. The Ministry for Primary Industries says there's no evidence of mass mortalities in wildlife or infected poultry after a bird near Carterton tested positive for the H5N1 strain. Eggs and poultry remain safe to eat and public health risks remain low. MPI says they're assessing all reports about unwell or dead birds, and they are urging people to report any sick or dead birds in a group and not to touch them. Winston Peters says there should be criminal charges laid against those involved in building Wellington's transmission gully. The highway needed significant repairs just 3 years after it was finished. Mr. Peters says the lowest bidder got the deal, then negotiated costs upwards.
6: Well, when it's finished, they had 5 different dots of tar seal, and nearly all were defective, and nobody's been put in prison. It's a disgrace.
5: Mr. Peters says taxpayers were defrauded, and in other societies that could lead to a conviction. Tensions between the White House and Canada are rising as smoke from Canadian wildfires reaches several U.S. cities. More than 100 million people in the United States are under air quality alerts because of the smoke. United States President Donald Trump has accused Canada of neglectful care of their forest and says he may raise tariffs as punishment. BBC North America correspondent Nick Johnson says it is already a growing sentiment among some Republican Congress members.
7: They are clearly concerned about this. They've said to the Canadian Prime Minister Mark Carney, the American lungs are paying the price for Canadian inaction.
5: Trade Minister Todd McClay says our export numbers have remained strong despite the

0: United States' ever-changing tariff rates. Tariff rates are expected to rise again in the near future, with the United States Supreme Court's protection of the existing rate coming to an end next week. Mr. McClay says our exports to the United States have increased by as much as 4% over the last 12 months. United States Democrats say the FBI's new base in Wellington has been opened only as an excuse for a sightseeing trip. Jordan Dunn reports.
1: The Bureau's director, Kash Patel, visited New Zealand in July last year to open a dedicated FBI office in the capital. The Trump-nominated director is facing a congressional investigation into allegations he misused taxpayer funds on luxury travel and other personal expenses. A letter from the Democrats to Patel claims the Wellington office was in part opened to justify his trip there.
0: The FBI defends the opening, saying New Zealand was the only Five Eyes partner without an official FBI office. A special sound has chimed from Southland Hospital's pediatric ward. Cancer survivors can now ring a special bell donated by the Child Cancer Foundation while surrounded by family and staff to mark the end of their treatment. Six-year-old Riley Timaro swung the hospital's inaugural bell, celebrating the end of his three-year leukemia battle. Mother Alicia Patterson says the idea came with one of the hospital's play specialists so he could mark the milestone in a familiar place.
2: Other kids can do it down here because then they're not travelling back to Christchurch. We were able to do it with the nurses that knew Riley, knew us really well. Yeah, it was really nice.
0: In sport, to the All Blacks' 32-year fortress, here's Elliot Smith.
3: Referee looks at the big screen and says, that will do it! 53 straight for the All Blacks at Eden Park. Too good for the Irish, and they're 3-from-3 in July.
0: The All Blacks put on arguably the best performance in the Dave Rennie era to beat Ireland 40-21 in Auckland. The All Blacks ran in 6 tries off the back of dominant ball running from the forwards. Reserve hooker Asafour Omua scored shortly after coming on late in the first half following an injury to Cody Taylor. The 5-pointer was awarded after a review showed the ball nicked the white paint of the try line. Omua says it was a bit of a blur.
4: I don't know what it was, probably. I don't know if it was dirt or someone elbow, but my eyes were like black. But like, I saw the big screen, my eyes were open, but I couldn't see anything. I definitely put it down. I didn't know if it was over the line or not.
0: Loose forward Luke Jacobson can count himself lucky after the TMO kept his no arms clear out to the head of his Irish opposite Josh Vanderflyer to just a yellow card. Across town at Mount Smart in League's NRL, the Warriors fended off the Dragons 20-12 in a scrappy effort at Mount Smart to reclaim second on the ladder. It was an odd night of 2-pointers for the Warriors, with Chanel Harris-Tavita missing 2 of 3 conversions but nailing 3 penalties. That's news in sport. I'm Joe Gilfillan.
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14: News Talk's ZB Weather Watch with Daikin CO2 hot water heat pumps. 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The forecast, Northland to Manawatū, including Coromandel, Bay of Plenty and the Central High Country, partly cloudy, the chance of 1 or 2 showers. Gisborne to Wairarapa and Horowhenua to Wellington, mainly fine, shower spreading north from late morning.

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1: 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Perspective. Welcome to New Zealand, land of earthquakes. I think it's high time, and last night was a good reminder that the political parties come out and tell us exactly how much they think we should be borrowing and when we should be paying it back.
2: There is hiring going on, and yet the unemployment rate continues to rise.
3: The unemployment rate has stayed at about 5.3%. The 30-year average is 5.1%, so we're not far off what it is as an average.
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5: News Talk ZB. Now, I was thinking yesterday, it doesn't happen often, but it did happen yesterday. My favourite board game, now would Scrabble even make the list? We had the youth Scrabble champs on in Auckland yesterday. There were 15 young people in there, all playing competitive Scrabble. And the suggestion is more younger people are playing the game. Scrabble was probably my mum's favourite board game. She loved things like that. She was a huge fan of crosswords. She was a massive fan of cryptic crosswords. My favourite board game, it would have to have been backgammon. I played it for years. That and a version of backgammon called AC Doocy. I'd be interested in your favourite board game. Would Scrabble be on that list? God, it definitely would be on my mum's, absolutely. She loved it. Are there even, do you have board games in your house at the moment? I've got one of my sisters, she has got a spare room. It is full of board games. Board games I've never heard of. Wouldn't have a clue what they're all about. Certainly wouldn't have a clue how to play them. She would have, I don't know, 50 board games in that room. Maybe. But with the Scrabble, the Youth Scrabble Championship yesterday, they got top three, and the three will head to Brisbane for a Trans-Tasman competition in September. Now, these are young people, like these are teenagers. I'm just sort of looking for an age here. I have a feeling it's sort of 15, 16 sort of thing. Oh, no, two 13-year-olds coming second and third. The 16-year-old Cooper Ashley, Ashley won the inaugural title. Two 13-year-olds coming second and third. Who would have thought that young people these days get into Scrabble and competitive Scrabble? Because they wouldn't have many people to play against. I mean, how would they get with this? I don't know. I suppose you can play it online. Maybe that's where they learn it. I really don't know. But your favourite board games over the years, as I say, mine would have to be backgammon. I haven't played it in years. I've still got the board somewhere, but I have not got it out and started playing around with it. So favourite board games, 0800 80 10 80 330.
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0: like Monopoly. I thought that was quite bitchy. That was reasonably popular at in our family, you know, over a winter Sunday afternoon. Monopoly.
1: We had the gaming work kids that won, what was it called, Guess Who, where you put the card and you got to guess who the person is. That one there. That was the one that my parents used to get my sister and myself to play while it was basically, well, Mum used to use it as an excuse to make it. It says it works your grade matter and makes you think all the time, whereas I believe it was basically just to keep us quiet during school holidays while she was doing housework. so I don't know which one of those two worked, but like most of the time on the school holidays, we just got, like, especially on the farm, and then we got told after breakfast, go make your own phone, don't kill each other, don't destroy anything, and see your tea time. So that's how we used to do. We got told off for spending the entire day inside with, like, the farms out there, go and have fun, do stuff and learn stuff. But, as far as the board games go, I think it was more just to keep us entertained while Mum did housework or did tea or something like that. But, we used to play a few of the other games, like checkers and stuff like that, but then that was, apparently there was too much cheating involved in that, which I can't remember how it has. I think people had multiple turns or whatever, and that ended up in a...
0: you shouldn't cheat at board games, really, should you, you know?
1: Yeah, well, Dad called it blimmin' the big draft-off competition, and you basically removed it out of the home because it was just too much cheating. But I don't know how, but one of my cousins used to cheat in Connect Four, which I couldn't really figure out how that happens. You just put one in after the other, but oh well. But
0: there's a skill in that. Cheating.
1: I was never into cheating. I think I was just too stupid to cheat.
0: I didn't cheat. No.
1: But my granddad made a Connect Four board thing one time. He got two bits of ply and, like, did all the holes in that, and all the pieces he cut out, he sanded those and painted them two different colours, made up a little frame. So we had a homemade version of that, which was quite cool, because we actually helped him build, like, he said, what game do you want to play? And we told him, so yeah, helped us build the frame, do all the holes, make the whole board, make all the pieces and all that sort of stuff. So it was kind of like you get involved in the whole thing and build it up and you get to play it. So that was the same as our draft board or whatever, or Connect One or whatever it was called. Dad would actually make a board up out of a bit of plywood and do the lines, and we'd sit there and paint them all ourselves, like the different squares, and then made the... all the round pieces out of some plywood, hole saw, and sit there and sand it and make it. So the one advantage was a lot of our board games like that were all personally made. Like, you'd sit down there and do it and put a lot of effort into it, which made it a lot more fun, I thought, rather than something straight out of a box.
0: Yeah, I agree. But, God, that never would have happened in our place. All right there, Craig.
1: Yeah.
0: Thank you, mate.
1: I'll leave it anyway.
0: Yeah, okay. Good on you.
1: Okay.
0: Cheers, mate. Thank you. Just before we get to Calvin... A text says, I love playing and winning my fair share of backgammon until I taught my grandson. He's now 13 and regularly beats me 3-1. Not loved much now, says the texter. Yeah, I get you. Hi, Calvin.
2: Very good morning to you, Jim. How are you going there?
0: All right. Yeah, dealing with a niggling cough, but that's all right.
2: You sound a little bit better than you were yesterday.
0: Oh, okay.
2: Yeah. You've been doing a bit of self-dosage, have you?
0: Well, I grabbed some friends' lemons yesterday.
2: Yes.
0: As per your instructions. And then I got some honey, poured in some hot water, and I've had two rather large honey drinks at work here.
2: Yeah, I my trees had it, but I used to grow, what were they called? They were like a lemon to look at. What would they be called, Jim?
0: A mayo or something?
2: No, that's a lemon. That is a type of lemon, although they maintain it's not a true lemon.
0: Oh.
2: These things are a bit smaller than a lemon, but they look like a lemon, and you could eat them, and they're a real nice tangy flavour.
0: Not limes?
2: No, not limes, no.
0: Oh, running out of options here.
2: Yeah, I can't think of it now. My brain's gone dead. I've got a lot of different citrus growing, but that one, Not ugly fruit, no, because it's like a big grapefruit.
0: Yes, it is.

0: Now, these things, to look at them, you wouldn't know. You'd think, the average person would just think they were a lemon. But you could bite into them and eat the flesh and all that. And I used to take them where I was working and have the jokers on at lunchtime. I'd be eating these things and I'd screw my face up, making out, you know, as if it was a, as it was a lemon. I can't think what there was. You know, whitey colour inside, slightly yellowy, whitey flesh inside, like a,
1: yeah,
0: like a proper lemon.
1: Kathy suggested lime, and I've already suggested lime, Kathy, so he's ruled that out.
0: No.
1: But I really enjoyed the drink I made this morning. I've done two of them with the lemon, a teaspoon of sugar, a teaspoon of honey, and top it up with hot water. Man, it's really good.
0: Yeah. But as I said yesterday, I'll definitely be getting onto the vitamin C all year long. And, you know, you can either take it, get the pills from the chemist, which I wouldn't do. But, you know, the old orange, the vitamin C orange drink every
1: day. And I got some mandarins yesterday as well.
0: Yeah, they're nice, aren't they?
1: Yeah, they are.
0: Yeah, my mandarin tree, in its latter years, I'd get, you know, the old plastic supermarket shopping bags.
1: Mm-hmm.
0: I'd get about 12 full of them every season until one day it just died. Gave up the ghost.
1: Sad.
0: Yeah, the mandarins, they were called Silver Hill, and they were like the Satsuma, what they sell in the supermarkets now, you know, easy peel, and didn't have any seeds. They were beautiful, beautiful. My Tangelo is loaded with beautiful orange-looking fruit, and but you got to wait till they start turning yellow.
1: Okay.
0: Going from a bright reddy orange to yellow, that's when they sweeten up, ready for eating. But I was going to say, now, as a kid, those board games, of course, we were living on a farm for a while, and the old Ludo and snakes and ladders and the drafts, all those sort of things.
1: Yeah, I remember all of those games. Yep, they were family games and kept in the games cupboard.
0: We used to make our own dice.
1: Oh, really?
0: Just cut them out of a potato, because more often than not, you know, the dice, we'd lose them during the year. So it was an old trick, just cutting out a little cube shaped from a potato and drawing it and putting the dots, you know, on the, how many sides? 1, 2, 3, 6 sides, yeah.
1: What?
0: But we didn't, the dots on a dice, are supposed to be in a set and correct position. But we didn't know that or didn't bother with it. We just put the dots on.
1: No, I wouldn't have either. Yeah.
0: No, so I don't know what the correct format is, but there is a certain thing. But nowadays, I just do the old crossword from the Waikato Times, and I enjoy the one, it's a round circle with letters. It's 8 letters, and you can read it frontwards or backwards, and you've got to add one extra letter on it to make a proper word. And it might be quite difficult, too. And then there's a small 5-letter crossword, then there's a big one. I think it's 9 or 10 letters. But I quite enjoy that. And what I've been watching just lately on the TV in the afternoon, Lingo, L-I-N-G-O, on the TV, and that's quite quite entertaining, trying to make up the different words.
1: Oh, okay. So, is that a British one or American one or Aussie?
0: It's British one, yeah. Starts off, you know, four letters, and they make a slightly harder one, 5 letters, and then a 6-letter one. And they build up the money part of it. But you get about 6 different chances. Now, it's a 4-letter word, and you got to work out what word it is, and in your own mind, watching it at home on TV, and you think, what the heck can it be, you know, and you think you know it, but no, it's not, because there are quite a few words where the letters, out of 4 letters, you could have 3 letters to make up a word, and you could, you know, could make up a dozen words by adding one extra letter to that. If you can follow what I'm trying to get at. Anyway, the old board games and that. Yeah, I never used to. I even cards. I never really got into cards apart from.
1: No, I was never a card person. Now I'm getting quite a few suggestions on that. Could it have been a lemonade lemon?
0: Lemonade's the one. Yeah, that's it. Lemonade. Yeah, that was the one. they're almost. They are very edible. You know.
1: Yeah, I've heard about them.
0: Yeah, they're smaller than a lemon, just a bit smaller than a lemon, but they're quite delicious, really, to eat.
1: There you go.
0: It's amazing, isn't it? There's all the different fruit we've got now. When I was a kid, there was one fruit which, I grow grapefruit. My grapefruit this season are big. Gee, there. You know, the diameter across are about, must be 8 inches, 9 inches across. Gee, they're large. And a neighbour of mine had a beautiful, big grapefruit tree. And I thought it was a year, but I was talking the other day. He said it was 2 years ago he cut it down and just left the stump about a metre high coming out of the ground.
1: Yeah.
0: And I noticed the other day, lo and behold, so I asked him over the fence about it. And it's got all branches growing on it. All the branches are 2 or 3 metres high now. And it's got 3 grapefruit growing on it.
1: Oh.
0: So fancy cutting a tree down, leaving it complete stump, sticking out of the ground a metre high. And then two years later, it's got bloody fruit growing on it. Absolutely. It just shows your nature, doesn't it? What can happen. What can happen with the
1: tree. Didn't take too kindly to that, so it's little buggers coming back. All right, Calvin, good on you, mate.
0: No?
1: I've heard nothing, so no, I don't know.
0: Joe put it
1: in the news. Most times Joe writes a little story about it and puts it in the news on a Saturday.
0: Yeah, I haven't heard anything. My neighbour, he's always clued up. If I spot him the next day, I might possibly see him today, Sunday, and I ask him, and then he's...
1: Go looking for him.
0: But 30 million is a nice amount, isn't it? Not too much. I like the number 30.
1: Yep, no, good stuff, Calvin. Good stuff.
0: I didn't win anything. Anyway, I won't hold you up anymore, so all the best to you then, Jim.
1: All right, buddy. Yeah, cheers, Calvin. Thank you. So, Richard the kayaker. Richard, you haven't called for ages. I quite often wonder where you are. Texter says, Jim, lovely to hear your voice. Listening to you at dinner hour in Fiji. Signed, Richard the kayaker. And Richard tends to go out early in the morning on the Hauraki Gulf, just off Auckland, and take these stunning pictures of sunrise, of things around Auckland, just from the water, from his kayak. Just beautiful. News Talk CB, and I hope you're enjoying dinner, Al. Actually, Richard, nice to hear from you. It is 4:09.
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0: with special guest Natalie Imbruglia, playing Auckland and Christchurch March 2027. 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
2: Newstalk ZB, the second airport, no, the second runway, no, the second airport for Sydney is really close to opening. This is the new airport out in the western suburbs. Tell you a little bit more about that after this track from Playing for Change and The Dock of the Bay featuring Jack Johnson. And apparently this was recorded on the 50th anniversary of Otis Redding releasing this song. So this is Sitting on the Dock of the Bay by Playing for Change.

Right, that was Sitting on the Dock of the Bay by Playing for Change. Haven't heard that track for a long time either. Right, Sydney's newest airport, counting down to its opening day. This is the Sydney International Nancy Bird Walton Airport in Western Sydney, known as WSI, West Sydney International, and it opens for passenger flights in October. Air New Zealand will be the first international service to touch down at WSI. Starting October 26, Air New Zealand will run three flights per week from Auckland on Mondays, Wednesdays and Fridays. Flights depart Auckland at 6 a.m, arriving at West Sydney International at 7:45 a.m, with the return service leaving WS1 SI at 8:55.

Open line talkback as we head into the Sunday morning. Love to hear from you between now and then, because I need calls, because this throat of mine is really playing up something awful. So no too much talking, not too much talking at all this hour would be great. No Division 1 winners. This is a text. No Division 1 winners again, so Powerball rolls over again to Wednesday. How much money are they talking about? So I'm sure Joe would have had, because Calvin wanted to know whether we had, if I knew what happened to Lotto last night. I didn't, but I'm sure Joe would have had a story in the news. He usually does. He usually does. Now, just before the 4 o'clock news, I was sort of reading out some information about Sydney's newest airport. It's going to start with, I think Air New Zealand's going to be the first arrival, October 26, Air New Zealand running 3 flights per week from Auckland on Mondays, Wednesdays and Fridays. Now, will this be a help to many people? I know some friends of mine, for instance, they will be using this service a lot, because when they go to Sydney, their best friends where they go and stay, these people live in Penrith. So they've got to do that long hike from Mascot Airport, the current one, all the way out to Penrith, where this one, the Western Sydney International WSI, it'll be just down the road. So they'll be using this airport a lot. I can see it. Absolutely see it. So if you want to go anywhere like Penrith, Parramatta, Campbelltown, Liverpool, you're about 20, 30 minutes closer than if you landed at the old Sydney airport. Also, massive time saver for leisure travellers heading straight out to hike the Blue Mountains, and offers great access to areas outside of Sydney, including the Central Coast and Western and Southern New South Wales. So this new Sydney airport could be a boom for a lot of Kiwis, because as I just sort of found out yesterday, that there are a huge number of Kiwis and island population that are living in that part of Sydney. So this could be a very popular run for a lot of Kiwis, a hell of a lot of Kiwis. At this new second airport in Sydney, international and domestic flights operate out of the same integrated terminal, unlike at the old Sydney airport with its separate terminals. If you land on an international flight and need to catch a domestic connection, you won't have to scramble to change buildings. Western Sydney International is packed with next-generation technology. The terminal features shared self-service kiosks and bag drops usable by all airlines. Passengers will be able to track their luggage in real time on their phone and scan their passport and drop their bags at any kiosk in the terminal, regardless of which airline they're flying with. For airlines, this advanced tech means fast ground turnarounds and fewer delays. WSI will also be the only airport in Sydney equipped with runway technology, allowing aircraft to continue operating in fog. There are also curfew-free flights. Unlike Sydney, or the Sydney airport we know now, which shuts between 11 p.m. and 6 a.m, that's all because of noise restrictions, WSI, Western Sydney International, will operate 24/7. If your destination is the CBD, Circular Quay, Bondi, or Manly, Sydney is the obvious choice. It's just 13 k's away from the Sydney Opera House, while Western Sydney International, the new airport, is 55 kilometres away from the CBD. So if you're heading to Sydney and you've got friends or family in the western suburbs, this new airport opening in October would be the go for you, one would think. Because, as I say, as soon as I read about this the other day, I thought, I know some people who will be jumping onto this big time, absolutely big time. If that is you, let me know, 0800 80 10 80. Would you be using that new Sydney airport? Because for ages they talked about
maybe another runway for Mascot, but that never took off. So then it was decided to build an entire new airport out west. Fantastic. And high tech as. That's another good thing about this airport. So if you've got friends in Western Sydney, that'd be the airport for you, one would think. And they're talking sort of, what was it, price range? Yeah, well, they start from seat-only fares, start from $319. So if you're going to take checked-in luggage, it's going to be quite a bit more than that, one would think. But there you go. 0800 80 1080, if you think that will be a good thing, that Sydney has opened, or is about to open, that airport in West Sydney. I'm more than happy still to take calls. Any calls will do, actually. I'm trying to protect my throat here. Any calls will do. With the Scrabble competition in Auckland yesterday, the youth Scrabble champs, a 16-year-old won it. Two 13-year-olds runner-up, and they're off to Brisbane later this year for a Trans-Tasman Scrabble match. Well, got me thinking, though, sort of, I was never a huge fan of Scrabble, so I was trying to think, what would my favourite board game be? One person suggested darts by text last hour. They said, could darts be considered a board game? But I like what you did. I like what you did. I was more of a backgammon person, and another version of backgammon called AC-Doocy. And that was the only board game I was really interested in. And it's also the only board game I continue to own. I don't own any others.

0: right, coming up 15 past four. Judith, you're a throat saver or a life saver. Judith, good morning.
1: Good morning. Firstly, Strepsils anaesthetic, great for a sore throat.
0: And the
1: other thing you do is you gargle, you buy it from the chemist, you gargle Betadine Gargle. It's got iodine in it and it heals it straight away. It comes in a tiny little bottle. I think it's about $23 or $24. It's the first thing I grab for if I get an inkling of a sore throat. Anyway, about board games.
2: Yes.
1: I had a whole lot of board games I brought here. Well, some of them I've had for a long, long time. Scrabble, Connect Four, and Guess Who. Guess Who's a good one. It's for children, but it really gets the brain thinking. I'm not sure if you've ever played it or not. Highly recommend it.
0: I think I have. It rings a bell.
1: You play it with young children, like you've got to guess the name of the person, and then, but two of them on the board, you can't decipher whether they're a boy or a girl. So I clear it up straight away. Is this one a boy or a girl? And they go, it's a girl. They go, it's a boy. I go, okay, we'll do that one then. And what else was I going to say? The other thing for a sore throat or cold.
0: Yes.
1: Squeeze a clove of garlic. You get a tablespoon of vinegar, tablespoon of honey, warm it up, and then when you go to drink it, hold your nose. It tastes terrible, but if you hold your nose, you can't taste it.
0: Ah, all right.
1: You know, I've told all my friends that, and they go, gee, that's great. And they said, where did you learn about it? And I said, oh, a very good friend told me.
0: And you've been doing it ever since?
1: Well, I hardly ever get a sore throat, never had COVID.
0: Okay, well, actually, neither did I, but... It's not so much sore at the moment. It's just I can. It's just niggling, you know. Just making it. Well, yeah. It is sore to talk. That's why I've got to stop every now and again and have a hit of my cough mixture.
1: Yeah, on the way home, go to the chemist and get the Betadine. I tell you what, within an hour, it's gone. It just kills the beginnings of a bug. Right? You don't wait until a sore throat is really, really sore. You do it at the first symptom.
0: And what is it called?
1: Betadine throat gargle. Betadine throat.
0: B-E-T-T-E-R. That sort of better.
1: No. B-E-T-A-D-I-N-E.
0: Betadine. Okay.
1: Betadine throat gargle. You can't get it in the supermarket. You get it in the chemist.
0: Right.
1: And have a gargle. And when you do it, just, it's really good. You know, I was doing it for my son, and he buys it now himself, and he's 41.
0: Okay.
1: I always have the medicine cabinet ready for him. Like there's Olbus oil, which is good for runny noses and that. This is my stock supply. So it's Betadine throat gargle, Olbus.
0: And what else did you have in the medicine cabinet then?
1: Vaseline.
0: Vaseline, okay.
1: Yes, a tube of Savlon, a tube of Betadine ointment, and, that's my stock run. I never run out.
0: So having a boy who's inclined to injure himself more than, say, a girl, this is why you needed that stuff, right?
1: Yes.
0: Yeah, I thought so.
1: And then, in the short term, if you've got someone could go and buy you some Strepsils anaesthetic throat one. You can get lemon and honey, but that's more for a cold. But the anaesthetic one, brilliant. I think you're allowed one every 4 hours. And it's only about, I don't know, $10 or $11. which I always figure is cheaper than a trip to the doctor.
0: That is very true. Straight away, that is very, very true. So it's kind of an antiseptic thing for your throat. Okay.
1: Yes. No, the anesthetic one is it anesthetizes the throat. Strepsils anesthetic. You can buy it in the supermarket now. Anyway, have you ever played Connect Four?
0: No, I have not.
1: Well, I tell you what, you can play it from ages 3 up, and I play it with my grandson, I play it with my son. We used to play it to see who would do the dishes. Anyway, we played it at Christmas time, and he went, you know what, Mum, you used to say that no one could beat you at Connect Four. And I mean, heavens, I'm 71 or 72 now. And anyway, we had a game at Christmas and he beat me, the little devil. And he went, there we are, Mum, you have to go and do the dishes now. I went, but I cooked it.
0: All these people. He didn't hold you to it though, did he?
1: Oh, yes, I went and did them. A deal's a deal.
0: Okay.
1: Well, anyway, I wish you well with your sore throat. Try out all of those. The first one I'd do is the Strepsils one and the chemist with the Betadine. And then tomorrow night, if you're on, you can go, oh, thank you, Judith.
0: No, I won't be on tomorrow night, but I'm meeting a friend from Sydney, so I want to be clear of everything on Monday night, but that, I know that won't happen. That will not happen, but... Yeah, she's flying in at about 5, 5-ish.
1: Yes. So, you drive to Auckland Airport.
0: No, she's going to pick up a rental car, actually. So I don't have to do that. Thank heavens for that.
1: Thank heavens for that. You almost said thank God for that, didn't you?
0: I did. Because driving across town to get to, like, if she lands at 5 or thereabouts, you know, she wouldn't be out. Oh, no. It just, no. I don't like going to the airport anywhere near rush hour. And if it rains, and then it's even double trouble.
1: Yeah, I bet it is, eh? Now, do you think everyone's going to go out, and buy eggs today?
0: Well, I've decided I'm going to. I'm going to buy eggs, and I'm going to buy some chicken products and stick them in the freezer.
1: Chicken products? Oh, you mean like chicken meat?
0: Yeah, I'm going to get 2 butterfly chicken, and then I'll get a couple of packs of chicken thighs, you know, with 4 or 5 chicken thighs in them.
1: Oh, yes. And Mad Butcher for that.
0: You what?
1: The Mad Butcher's good for chicken.
0: Oh, okay.
1: And they even sharpen my knives.
0: Yeah,
1: you know how in the market at the moment... They're advertising these knives, and I'm thinking, oh, can I be bothered collecting these or not? And I'm sort of want one. I'm not sure which one I want, but there's one of them I want.
0: Oh, well.
1: You know, it's you're hooked in, eh?
0: And what?
1: Anyway, I hope you have a lovely time with your friend.
0: Thank you very much. Thank you, thank you, thank you. But I'll be, all right. Cheers, Judith. Nice to hear from you.
1: Yes, thank you. You too. Good night. Good morning.
0: Bye-bye. Thank you. Oh, dear. So, board games. Your favourite board game over the years. Love to hear your stories on those. There's so many of them. There are so many of them over the years. So my sister in her spare room, she must have 50. I haven't counted them yet, but there are a lot. In bookcases and stacked on the floor. Lots and lots and lots and lots of games. 0800 80 10 80. And if you'd ever think you're going to, would you use the brand new airport in West Sydney, does that suit where you're going? Do you have friends in that part of town? And, you know, sort of the Penrith and Parramatta, Campbelltown. If you've got friends living there and you're going there to stay with them, then this new airport is exactly the airport that you should be using. So I'd love to hear about that as well. 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
0: 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I'm Mary Lee.
1: Good morning.
0: Good morning.
1: Can you hear me?

0: rung, Jim, is because Judith is correct. Betadine gargle, throat gargle. I swear by it as well, so I just wanted to back Judith up. She is correct. Right. And I like her medicine cabinet too. I thought that was quite cute. But no, she's correct. I mean, that gargle is good. And anything to do with betadine, back as well, you know, ointment, it's an amazing medication. But, you know, that's not one reason I rang for. I do want to say that, yes, board games is my favourite thing. I have bought my grandchildren Connect Four. I always have a game of cards, a pack of cards. I've done all that for my grandchildren, board games. My favourite board game, I love backgammon, although I haven't played it for such a long time because I live alone now, so I can't play by myself.
1: No, backgammon's not one of those games.
0: I really would love to learn how to play chess. Pardon?
1: Yeah, backgammon, it is one of those games you can't play by yourself. And I've forgotten the rules to both backgammon and that spin-off AC Doocy. I don't think I can remember the rules anymore.
0: No, me neither. And the thing is, I was in Parnell on Friday. I had an appointment there.
1: Yeah.
0: And which is going to come to my next subject. I got the Nutters Club to thank for them. Anyway, I was in Parnell and I went to this bookshop, 50% off basically nearly everything. It looks like you're having a closing down sale. So I asked them, I said, have you got any chess boards? I want you to learn how to play chess. No. I saw backgammon, and I looked at it, and I thought, oh, it's so tempting. I thought, well, then there's no use me getting it when I've only got myself. So that's the board game thing. Now, I'm going to try and ring the Nutters Club tonight, because the thing is that I spoke to Hamish Williams and Kyle McDonald. They advised me to ring an 0800 number, and it was called Safe to Talk number. And I rang, and I've got given an assessment. I had to go to an assessment with them. And then about a week later, I got rung by a counsellor, which I went to see on Friday. It's through ACC, 5 free sessions. And I'll tell you what, it's the first time ever, and I've got to thank Hamish and Kyle for giving me the number, because over the years, I've had the wrong counsellors, the wrong psychotherapists, and honestly, and I sort of just, I'm going to thank them tonight.
1: Oh, good. They will welcome that call, Mary Lee.
0: Well, they did ask me to give feedback. Now, it's been a month in the making for this to happen, and I finally got my meeting on Friday, an hour session, and it's all about me. She said, Mary Lee, it's all about you. I said, right. And honestly, it was the first time I could talk to someone without being told, oh, yeah, I've been there, I've done that. I know what you mean. You don't want to hear that kind of stuff. It's not been a selfish conversation. It's like, you know, when you've got lots of hurt and years of hurt inside, you don't know how to get it out. And then for one session, she said, how many sessions do you think you're going to need, Mary Lee? I said, I would not have a clue. This first session, I said, I'll do baby steps to the to what I need. I said, I have no idea, because this is the first time I've actually been able to do this in a manner where I can just be myself and not be criticised or judged if I say the wrong thing. Basically, do you know what I mean, Jim?
1: Mm-hmm. Yep. Get it.
0: Yeah. That's why when I ring you or Mikey, you two are the only ones I can actually talk to on the radio. It takes me a lot of courage. But being with this counselling is going to help me get my confidence back.
1: Excellent. Now, that's what you need, Mary Lee. Good on you.
0: I've lost a lot of confidence. It's the people that been around me, which I've just walked away from. I've just pulled my way from. Basically, I've become a recluse, but it's for my own well-being. I'm not a social butterfly anymore, but it's good so I can actually, you know, not feel like I'm going crazy. So I love that it's covered. They play that song, I'm Going Crazy. I think, oh, what a good song. I don't mind to take it away from this show, but I just wanted to, and thank you, Jim. I mean, with you and Mikey, I mean, there's a lot of us that can relate to just certain of the hosts, And I'm your one. You and Mikey are the ones that I can relate

0: too, because you have helped me over this. One more thing. Do you remember Neville from Christchurch?
1: Yeah, I do. I haven't heard from Neville for such a long time, but yes.
0: You won't be going to be.
1: Okay.
0: He hasn't passed away, but I've had his number, so I rang his daughter. Because back when I was talking to him, he told me he had a daughter, and I spoke to her, and I did, say to her, I talked to her about her dad. Well, I rang her, she said, oh, no, Dad's got dementia. He's in a home. I said, I had to be really, he was living, because he was trying to get me down to go to Christchurch. I would say, no, Neville, no. I don't know you. I don't know you on the phone, but I don't know you. I said, I'm sorry, but he really tried. But then she said, no, Dad has lost it, and he's in a lovely home, and the way he was living was so bad. He had become a hoarder. You get when you've got some illness. And
1: right.
0: She said, but he's the most happiest now. So I thought I'd just let you know that.
1: Yeah,
0: as well.
1: Good stuff. All right. Now, nice to know. I do remember Neville. Cheers, Mary Lee. Have a good one.
0: You too. And get your throat better for your friend when she arrives.
1: Okay. Cheers. We'll talk to you tonight on the Nutters Club. Okay. Bye-bye. Jim, are you having a chicken dinner with your guest? The Blue Mountains would be magical. No, she's coming across here from Sydney. So, no, yes, but you're right, the Blue Mountains, they are magical, absolutely. But, no, Margot's coming here. Jim, op shops are a great place to find cheap board games and some of the old faves. Guess Who game is a lot of fun. I bought it for some young twins. We used to have a lot of fun playing it. And just an update on Auckland Airport. It's amazing now to see the refurbishment well underway. Yes, I was out there, March, April, May, summer. Yeah, it's still quite a bit of work to do, but it's coming along in leaps and bounds. I will give you that. News Talk ZB, one spare line there, 26 to 5.
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1: News Talk ZB, I read the text out earlier. This is Richard the kayaker calling from Fiji. Good morning, Bulla Bulla Bulla, hey, Richard.
6: Oh, Bulla Vanaka. How are you, Jim?
1: Good.
6: I've been listening to your poor throat, mate. It sounds a little bit painful, so I thought I'd give you a call and give the listeners a bit of an interesting story about board games.
1: Right. Okay.
6: Hey, I keep hearing this rustling above me. I'm walking around Denarau Island and I'm looking up into these palm trees, half expecting a coconut to come down and hit me on the head. But it's these giant black bats. They're about the size of seagulls and they're giving me the willies.
1: Uh-huh.
6: Hey, I wanted to tell you about my favourite board game.
1: Yes.
6: And I was over in India and I did this. It was a 3-day sailing excursion. It actually turned into a rowing excursion because the wind wasn't very good and things weren't going great. But I was on the Ganges, and I had a little Palm Pilot. You know, these are PDAs, long before these mobile phones with the touch screens. And
1: yeah.
6: Game Yahtzee. And, mate, we played Yahtzee. Oh, just solid. Such a good

0: the game. We were camping each night on the riverbank of the Ganges, and you put a picnic blanket down, and you could hear the wolves howling away in the distance, and then you're trying to eat your Indian dal and your meals that the host was providing, and these huge moths, they're actually trying to compete to get into your mouth while you're eating the food. These things are fluttering around your eyes and your mouth, and the howling of the wolves.
1: Oh, how cool.
0: We pitched these tents, and the tents were snake-proof, and so, you know, they're completely sealed. And I remember on day two, I woke up, and I'm not kidding, Jim, next to my tent on the banks of the Ganges was a human head.
1: Ooh.
0: And an arm.
1: Oh, what?
0: And I couldn't believe this, and I asked the guide, I said, mate, what's going on? Because it actually looked, you know, like it had been burnt.

0: Oh, yeah. But, hey, I'm in Fiji, and speaking of terrible things in the environment, I went to this beach. ChatGPT told me it's a tourist beach called Wailula. It's just outside of Denarau, about halfway between here. I walked to the airport yesterday, 30-kilometre walk, 3 a.m. There's no street lights, and you have to be careful because you've got vehicles and huge, ferocious dog. Dog came out of this villager's house barking me down at 4 a.m. I was petrified, actually, of the dog. And
1: I'm not surprised, Richard. God.
0: Oh, I stopped in at Wailula Beach, and there you've got a fridge with his door ripped off on the beach. You've got a smashed up microwave. Then you look to the side, and they're burning big piles of rubbish probably out of the resorts. And it's just such a shame, It's like, I think a lot of our islands, the big hotel chains come in, take advantage of the climate, take advantage of the natural resources, like the beautiful beach and the cheap labour, and then it's like a cruise ship, everyone just stays in that resort, they don't get out and have a look around, and all of that money gets taken back to head office,
1: Yeah.
0: But I really hope that they're giving something back to the local community and environment, but, it's quite sad. It's like two different countries when you're travelling around the Pacific Islands.
1: I've only been to Fiji once, and that was quite a few years ago. And that sort of, the tourists weren't mingling with the locals much at all and going into villages that I saw anyway.
0: Yeah, well, today we might. I'm going to take the family out and, have a look outside the rose-tinted glasses and see what's going on and see if there's any help we can do, I'd like to get back. But, I hope that voice of yours, just take it easy. Sounded like Judith knew what she was talking about.
1: Yeah. So many recommendations for product.
0: Yes. It sounds like she's probably had sore throats in the past and she's onto it. So that's great.
1: Yeah. I'll be visiting the chemist as well as the supermarket this afternoon. All right, Richard, will you enjoy dinner out in Fiji? How long are you there for?
0: Just 7 days and then back, and then I'm heading over. I'm so excited, mate. I'm going to Guns N' Roses in New York, so I've got tickets. What? I've got a helicopter flight to take photographs with the doors off, so you'll get my feet dangling outside of the helicopter. So, that's going to be exciting for my followers on Facebook as well.
1: Oh, wow.
0: But, hey, great to hear your voice, Jim, and I wish you a speedy recovery with your throat, mate.
1: Oh, cheers. And give me a call from the Big Apple, after the concert.
0: Absolutely, mate. I'll absolutely give you a call. Cheers, buddy.
1: Okay, bye. Cheers, Richard. Thank you for the call. News Talk ZB, Guns N' Roses in New York. All right, 18 to 5.
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1: News Talk ZB, 17 minutes to 5. Hi, Clarence. Good morning.
6: Hi, Jim. Brilliant story from Richard.
1: Yes.

0: makes you really want to go there. A bat, bat's the size of seagulls. Lovely. Your throat and that, hope you, do you have lozenges or there's something called Irish moss?
1: Oh, I've heard of that. I've got a bottle of Robitussin. Joe Gilfillan, the newsreader guy, Joe gave me some lozenges as well. Yes. So I'm sucking on those. It's not bad at the moment.
0: Yeah.
1: Which I'm grateful for, thank God.
0: Yeah. Board games, et cetera.
1: Yes.
0: My grandfather, my dad's dad, he was an absolute whiz at Funwerder, which is what it was before Scrabble. It's the same game, but it was called Funwerder earlier.
1: Okay.
0: We used to play 500. He taught us how to play 500, and he could tell who'd played what cards when and what was left and what you're likely to get. And his brother was even more brilliant. He used to do the accountants adding up their files and things. When he was still at school, he'd go after school to an accountant's office and check their sums and things.
1: Wow.
0: You know, three column sums. And anyway, this it's not a board game as such, but it was played, I remember it being played on a tea towel. It was called Crown and Anchor. And you had in the middle, there were six squares on it, and there's a crown and an anchor in the middle. And then clubs, hearts, diamonds, and spades, and three dice with those things on them. And people used to bet with it. It was illegal, actually. But it was called Crown and Anchor. Another one, you mentioned backgammon. I also feel for the lady who rang just before Richard. I think she's had quite a serious bout of chronic depression.
1: Yes, I think you're right.
0: The symptoms, because I've had it myself, and I'd like to reiterate what I said to Roman earlier, that I've only recently got my phone back. I left it on a bus. It was trapped in one of those fold-up seats, and when I stood up, it had fallen into there, and it was hidden there for 2 days. And I had people ringing it, and no one was answering. And then somebody pulled the seat down, and they saw it, and they went to the depot, and I got it back. So that was
1: great.
0: One other thing.
1: Yeah.
0: I've heard this rumor, and I'm the first person to hear it because I'm just making it up. But I think 1ZB is actually broadcasting from a ship, because I don't know how Joe Gilfillan gets any sleep other than the fact that he's got a hammock nearby. And Roman says he vacuums a lot. I think he's really swabbing the deck.
1: Oh.
0: Okay. And he raids the galley.
1: Well, Joe does do a bit of vacuuming as and when it's needed. He doesn't do it all the time. Sometimes if the studio is looking a bit messy, he'll run around with the cordless, giving it a bit of a zhuzh.
0: You mean Roman?
1: Both of them, actually.
0: Oh, both of them. Okay. Well, that's good. Anyway, they're both great guys, and you yourself as well. You do sound a bit better today, smoother.
1: Thank you, Clarence.
0: All the very best.
1: All right, mate.
0: Good one from the All Blacks.
1: Hey, what?
0: Brilliant. Good one from the All Blacks.
1: Yeah, wasn't it? But yeah,
0: the broadcast, brilliant. I haven't got TV, so that was really good to hear that.
1: Yeah. And Elliot does such a good job.
0: My mate said I was mad because I said the All Blacks by 20. I was only out by one. He said he reckons 5 or 7. It's going to be close. I said they'll win by 20.
1: That's not a bad prediction, Clarence.
0: Yeah, I thought these guys want to prove themselves, and they're bloody good now. And haven't they come together well?
1: Yeah. Yep.
0: Yeah. Brilliant. Damien McKenzie, man of the match, but I think almost any one of them could have deserved that, especially champion try scorer.
1: Will Jordan. Yeah, that's the one. Will, all right, Clarence, nice to hear from you. We will talk again.
0: Have a good rest of the weekend.
1: Cheers, mate. Thank you. I certainly will. You too.
0: Over now.
1: Bye-bye. Cheers, mate. News Talk ZB, 11 minutes to 5. Talking with you all night long. Overnight Talk.
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1: News Talk ZB, Corey, very good morning. Hello.
5: Hello. Good afternoon, Marcus.
1: No, not Marcus. No, hell no. No, he doesn't work Sunday mornings.
5: Doesn't he?
1: No.
5: What's your name, sorry?
1: Jim.
5: Sorry, Jim.
1: It's all right. Yeah, Marcus works nights.
5: Oh, I see. I lose my days.
1: Yeah, and he certainly wouldn't be working on a Sunday morning. That is for sure.
5: Well, today's easy, Margaret. Today's easy, Jim.
1: Anyway, what did you call talk back about, Corey? What's happening?
5: I didn't want to yarn, mate. I couldn't really sleep.
1: Oh, okay.
5: Yeah. What did you want to talk about?
1: I'm not really sure.
5: For the special, what do you reckon? Trump, I don't know. Donald Trump, for the special, for the food. I remember back in my day, mate, before those days, I would drink a beer. My first year, Jack, I bought a Waterloo Hotel on 40 Corner in Dunedin, $4.80. This was back in the 90s. $4.80, I'll take a beer.
1: All right.
5: 20 cents change. My 20 cents change, I put the 20 cents in the 20 cent pokies. And those back in those days, the pokies took 20 cent pieces. Remember that?
1: Hey, I'm having a little bit of trouble understanding you.
5: Oh, sir, I have a brain injury, mister.
1: Ah, okay.
5: Hypoxic brain injury. I'm okay though.
1: Oh, good.
5: I just can't remember yesterday, but I can tell you what it was like 5 years ago. I'm okay though. I apologize for my talking.
1: No, that's all right. I understand now.
5: Okay, thank you. So, yeah, back in my day, I'm only 49, mate. I was born in '77, you see. I was born on a '70s baby. 49, retired. I was an interior pastor. I was an interior pastor for 25 years. Straight out of high school. I had no choice in the matter. I was sitting around the house playing dope all day. Mate's come along and she's calling your job to start tomorrow. It was when I was 16, mate. So I left school, went straight to work. Started off at $10 an hour, $2.23 in the hand a week. Being in those days, they had top training schemes. Got $2.23 in the hand a week. And then I ended up about 4 years ago having a traumatic brain injury, and I was putting on $1,500 a week. Interior plaster, you understand? Super silver? Interior plaster, you understand, mate?
1: Yeah.
5: So I was a tradesman. I'm 49 now, I'm retired. I had ACC pay for my care, and Lula's pay for my pay, and that's about it. I'm a bludger. Well, I'm a bludger. But, so I've done my yards. Yeah. I've done my yards, mate.
1: Yep.
5: 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Can't handle my grog. Because I used to be a heavy drinker. But only what I give for the day, mate, was to go home and drink 2 RTs and shoot the missus and talk to the kids. Only what I give for the day. bit of my day.

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4: In this update, United States Democrats claim the FBI's new base in Wellington has been opened only as an excuse for a sightseeing trip. Jordan Dunn reports.
5: The Bureau's director, Kash Patel, visited New Zealand in July last year to open a dedicated FBI office in the capital. The Trump-nominated director is facing a congressional investigation into allegations he misused taxpayer funds on luxury travel and other personal expenses. A letter from the Democrats to Patel claims the Wellington office was in part opened to justify his trip there.
4: The FBI defends the opening, saying New Zealand was the only Five Eyes partner without an FBI office. An economist expects inflation won't fall below 3% until the second half of next year. It's being driven by food price inflation, which has eased since May but was still 2.5% in June. Stats NZ data show petrol prices last month remained 23.6% higher than the year before. ASB senior economist Mark Smith says recent changes in the Middle East are expected to further exacerbate the situation.
6: You will be faced with a situation where annual CPI inflation is only about 3.5% by the end of the year, and that's still well above the Reserve Bank's target.
4: Southland's ringing in tradition for the region's child cancer survivors. Patients can now swing a special bell donated by the Child Cancer Foundation while surrounded by family and staff to mark the end of their treatment. Six-year-old Riley Tamaro was the first to ring the bell at Southland Hospital, marking the end of his three-year battle with leukemia. His mother, Alicia Patterson, says having the bell there meant they could celebrate closer to home.
7: That meant that, you know, he was done. He no longer had to have all of these hospital trips. Ringing the bell for him was really good. He was excited about it.
4: A researcher says there is still more to learn about the impact on our health of radio waves from our mobile phones. A New Zealand Medical Journal article cites 13 big reviews of relevant research finding no evidence radio waves cause brain cancer in humans. However, they did find information was too limited on some topics to allow firm conclusions. Corresponding author Auckland University Professor Mark Elwood says it is harder to get solid evidence for the psychological effects.
8: Amongst rather vast amount of information, there are always studies which show something and other studies which show nothing.
4: Tensions between the White House and Canada are rising as smoke from Canadian wildfires reaches several US cities. More than 100 million people in the United States are under air quality alerts because of the smoke. US President Donald Trump has accused Canada of neglectful care of their forest and says he may raise tariffs as punishment. BBC North America correspondent Nick Johnson says it's already a growing sentiment among some Republican Congress members.
9: They are clearly concerned about this. They've said to the Canadian Prime Minister Mark Carney, the American lungs are paying the price for Canadian inaction.
4: Air New Zealand is counting down until it becomes the first international carrier to touch down at the new Western Sydney Airport. The airline will operate flights 3 days a week from late October. Both Australia and New Zealand represent each other's largest inbound market. In sport, to the All Blacks' 32-year fortress.
10: Referee looks at the big screen and says, that will do it! 53! Strike for the All Blacks at Eden Park. Too good for the Irish, and they're 3 from 3 in July.
4: The All Blacks put on arguably the best performance in the Dave Rennie era to beat Ireland 40 points to 21 in Auckland, as we heard from commentator Elliot Smith. The All Blacks ran in 6 tries off the back of dominant ball running from the forwards. Reserve hooker Asafour Omoa scored shortly after coming on late in the first half following an injury to Cody Taylor. A 5-pointer was awarded after a review showed the ball nicked the white paint of the try line. Omoa says it was a bit of a blur.
11: I don't know what it was. Probably, I don't know if it was dirt or someone's elbow, but my eyes were like black. But like, I saw the big screen, my eyes were open, but I couldn't see anything. I definitely put it down. I didn't know if it was over the line.
4: Loose forward Luke Jacobson can count himself lucky after the TMO kept his no arms clear out of the head of his Irish opposite Josh van der Vleer to just a yellow card. Across town at Mount Smart in League's NRL, the Warriors fended off the Dragons 20-12 in a scrappy effort to reclaim second on the ladder. It was an odd night of 2-pointers for the Warriors, with Chanel Harris-Tavita missing 2 of 3 conversions but nailing 3 penalties. That's news and sport. I'm Joe Gilfillan.
12: Has been broken. 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
17: With Daikin CO2 hot water heat pumps, enjoy smarter hot water designed for Kiwi homes. The forecast valid till midnight tonight. Northland to Manawatu, including Coromandel, Bay of Plenty and the Central High Country. Partly cloudy, the chance of 1 or 2 showers. Gisborne to Wairarapa and Horowhenua to Wellington, mainly fine, showers spreading north from late morning. Nelson, Marlborough and Canterbury, rain spreading north but becoming fine around Canterbury this afternoon. Bullet, a few showers becoming heavier and more frequent. The Grey District to Fiordland, occasional rain clearing this morning. For Otago, scattered rain becoming fine. Southland and Clutha, cloudy periods, isolated light showers about the south coast from this evening. And for the Chatham Islands, cloudy periods and a few showers around midday.
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18: Morning, I'm Mike Hosking. Today's best of breakfast, all about moving and shaking. Paul Henry certainly shook it all up for ACT, the election campaign. But first, we've got a couple of Kiwi sporting legends on the move. One of the big sports stories of the year so far, so Scott Dixon is off to McLaren. He's leaving Chip Ganassi Racing at the end of the season. He's been with the team for 25 years. Of course, he's going to team up with Rosenquist and Ward. He's still got to deal with the season. The next racing weekend, of course, is this weekend in Nashville. Anyway, catch-up time. So Scott Dixon is with us. Good morning.
19: Yeah, very good morning to you guys too, and thanks for having me on.
18: And not at all, and congratulations on the move. How's it landed now that we've had a few days to let it sink in?

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4: 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Back in New Zealand for his Roll with the Punches tour. 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
6: I would like to get your feedback on whether or not we should be upgrading our warships. New Zealand's two main warships will reach the end of their working lives within about a decade, and Cabinet must decide by 2027 what should replace them. The rate we're going, it'd be a fleet of jet skis. The choice will shape the country's ability to help keep its trade routes open for a generation, according to Major General Retired John Howard, who's a senior fellow at the New Zealand Initiative. He argues the decision about what to buy, if to buy, deserves far more scrutiny than it's ever done before. He says almost everything New Zealand sells and buys travels by ship. About 99% of its trade, measured by volume, moves by sea. Dairy, meat, fuel, machinery. We're also responsible for one of the world's largest stretches of ocean, about 4.1 million square kilometres. He says if the decision on the frigates is delayed or the wrong capability is chosen, New Zealand could spend years without a warship able to operate in contested waters alongside its allies, and the skills, the systems, and the experience behind that capability would take a generation to rebuild. So if we don't have a navy and then decide that we want one, it's not going to be as simple as buying ships. You have to train up a whole generation of command structure, troops, sailors, the like. No argument from me there, but you would have to wonder why we spent $600 to $700 million on upgrades to the Mana and Takaha if they're going to be obsolete within a few years. Major General Howard, retired, says we are a serious maritime nation. What we decide here will show whether we intend to stay one. Now, I've had no argument with his thoughts so far, but this one I would have to dispute. Can we seriously be considered a serious maritime nation if our naval fleet comprises two frigates, two support vessels, and four basically cop cars for the sea? We have, of course, one at the bottom of the ocean, but that was a survey ship and wouldn't have really counted. Norway, which is the same size as New Zealand, has a naval fleet of 69 vessels. Submarines, frigates, corvettes, minesweepers, mine hunters. You know, pick a ship, any ship, and they've got it. And sure, they are far, far richer than we are, and the Russian bear is close enough to them that they could feel its fur. But come on, a serious maritime nation does not have two warships and one survey ship at the bottom of the ocean. I can understand why we haven't made our defence and our interoperative capability a priority over recent years, when we have been lucky enough to have lived in a relative state of peace and calm. But the way we are now, the way the world is now, we need to decide whether we want to be part of serious alliances and play our part, or whether we just bludge off our mates, who may or may not choose to help us, depending on whether they can be asked or what we've got that they want.

0: And so it's not really a question, I think, of us walking away entirely. But if we end up with different platforms than Australia has, of course, that might be our decision based on various other factors, which might go to cost, might go to the kinds of capability we need. It might be, for example, that we decide we want to be more active and present in the Antarctic than Australia is. And of course, we've got a good presence through Scott Base and the scientific endeavour down there that's worth protecting. So there might be decisions we make that are different from Australia. But if we do that with our eyes wide open about the kinds of reasons we'd do that or what else we can bring to the party that might be different from them, then that will be, you know, a perfectly legitimate way for us to approach the question.
1: Thank you so much for your time. I do appreciate it. Defence Minister Chris Penk.
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1: We wanted to talk about Rotorua's iconic Prince's Gate archway. It's set to be dismantled after engineers warned it could be unsafe in extreme winds. The Prince's Gate was originally built in 1901 for the royal visit of the Duke and Duchess of Cornwall and York, who later went on to become King George V and Queen Mary. Locals and heritage advocates are pushing for the landmark to be strengthened and restored instead of being dismantled. However, the council says public safety comes first and any long-term decision will need to balance heritage value, cost and practicality. Rotorua Mayor Tania Tapsell joins me now. Morena, Tania.
11: Kia ora, good morning.
1: Why does it need to come down? Like, you talk about it being unsafe, but so are the Redwoods Forest and nobody's talking about chopping them down.
11: Actually, that's a good point, because when we have had like Cyclone Vanuatu just recently, or very strong winds, yeah, we have had to close some of our recreational areas where we know there's a risk. Look, end of the day, it is health and safety, but this has been an iconic landmark. So these are the Prince's Gate arches that go over when you're on your way to the beautiful Rotorua Museum that we're fixing in the government gardens. They have been around since 1901. And they are timber. And so naturally, unfortunately, eventually these things reach the end of their life. And although council has been maintaining it all the way along, unfortunately, as soon as we were told by independent engineers that this is a health and safety risk, we need to put that first. So, yeah, the community of Rotorua is a little bit gutted. We don't know what the future will look like. We haven't made any decisions yet, but it's going to be some change.
1: But when it comes to the fact that you say you've maintained them, according to the story I was reading, the last big sort of zhuzh up of them was 1974. They've done a pretty good job of hanging around for 126 years with only one major reinforcement and do-up. Could you have done more to have protected them?
11: And that's correct. They did do a very big re-zhuzh of it in the 1970s. But, I mean, end of the day, this is timber. So if you think about a house, if you think about any structure that's timber, it only lasts a certain amount of time. So the big question that our community is asking is, can we replace them? That's where we haven't made a decision yet. In the next 2 to 3 months, we will be

0: very carefully deconstructing them and putting them in storage for now. But this is iconic, it's unique, it's a structure that has been well known and loved from our community. Whether or not we can place it exactly, that's a good question. Yeah. I don't know the answer to that yet, but we are hearing loud and clear from our community that they're going to miss this. I will say, though, Heritage New Zealand as well, because it's so iconic, we have been in touch with them, and Heritage New Zealand also supports the actions we're taking because of the health and safety risk.
1: Health and safety sounds like a really lame, limp-wristed excuse. I mean, couldn't you just say don't go near it in high winds in the same way that you do with trees?
0: Oh, very good question, because as it is right now on a normal day, it is fine. It's not a health and safety risk. When we do know that there's high winds, definitely it will be. Look, what I'll say, though, is if you take a look at them now and you take a close look and you can see that there is definitely deterioration. So while we've managed to maintain it and give it a bit of a zhuzh up, I think it is time for it to either be replaced by something the same or potentially something new. So what else could we have there as iconic Rotorua landmark is the question I'd be asking.
1: So you're already looking ahead to something new, something different?
0: Not yet, but so no decisions have been made, but I will say our community has been hot on our heels on, well, you can't just take it down and there's going to be nothing. So that's a decision that we're going to have to bring through. I will say, this is not a cheap decision. And so at the same time that the government and the community is saying, please don't keep putting up rates, please focus on call service, these are the sort of things where we go, this wouldn't be call service, but does it matter to the community? So we will be informing and taking our community along this journey.
1: When it comes to the Princes Gate arches, people have said, are they taking it down because they want to remove any kind of link or any kind of nod to New Zealand's colonial past?
0: Oh, 100% not. So that's definitely not the case. It is a health and safety issue. And actually, we are completing what is the most complex earthquake structure rebuild, which is our beautiful museum, which, you know, to be fair, is a colonial building as well, but we love it. It's one of New Zealand's most photographed buildings, and that's on time, on budget. So although the Prince's Arches are coming down, within the government gardens in Rotorua, there's still a lot of beauty to enjoy.
1: So they're gone, basically. That's the decision. There's no coming back from, can't we look at bolstering them up, repairing them, restoring them in situ?
0: Yeah, that's the reality is, since 1901, council has continued to repair and restore. As I say, if you go there, you have a look at them, you can see that they are deteriorated. So we have to pull them down. It'll take 2 to 3 months. We're going to put them in storage. But that's not to say that we won't have something else there. And actually, if I'm honest, in the government gardens, the main focus is the Rotorua Museum. Mm-hmm. Once that's completed, which September will be the end of the rebuild, then we can start to look at the other things. And hopefully, Princes Gate arches aren't, from the government and the community, hopefully they aren't considered not a core service. So we do have to balance the cost of these things as well. And that's a decision yet to come.
1: I thank you very, very much for your time. I know how busy you are. Tanya Tapsell, Rotorua Mayor.
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6: 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Mike Hosking, Marcus Lush, Pete Wolfcamp, Heather Duplessy-Allen. 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
7: Good morning, it's 6 o'clock. I'm Kalia Strong. Two US service members have been killed in Jordan and one is missing in action, marking the first American military deaths in the Iran war since March. The US Central Command says the deaths happened while partner forces defended against Iranian ballistic missile and drone attacks. The identities of the fallen soldiers will be withheld until 24 hours after their next of kin are notified. In expectation, New Zealand First will be future-focused in the second day of its annual convention in Auckland. Yesterday, the party opened the event to a crowd of more than 350 delegates in Manukau's Dewdrop Event Centre. Today, leader Winston Peters will hold his public meeting, which will double as a campaign launch. The Herald's Adam Pearce is expecting party faithful to lap it up.
8: These meetings tend to get quite a big reception, so it could be as many as 1,000 people who turn up. We'll have to wait and see, but no doubt it will be an eager crowd.
7: Auckland bus patronage reached its highest for any June on record. Auckland Transport figures show there were a total of 6.3 million bus trips last month, up 14% for the same period last year. The North Shore services, NX, 95 and 97s, collectively recorded 815,000 boarding in June. North Shore councillor Richard Hills says it's great news and proves hard work is paying off.
9: It's great to see with the City Rail Link and other big infrastructure projects coming on stream soon, that people are sort of already using it in good numbers.
7: To Canada, where mass evacuations are in place due to rampant wildfires. There are now 191 active wildfires, with 73 not under control. Thick smoke is causing hazardous air quality across some northern US states. Ontario Premier Doug Ford is urging people to heed the advice from emergency responders.
10: Do not go to your campsites. Do not go back to your homes. If they're saying not to go back, don't go back. We will find you a place, a hotel room. We'll get you food. We'll make sure you're well taken care of.
7: Disappointment from Australian officials as charges are laid in Laos after a mass methanol poisoning incident. Six backpackers died in 2024 after consuming vodka served at the Nana Backpackers Hostel in Vang Vieng, including two Melbourne teenagers. The charges relate to selling harmful food and operating an illegal business, carrying penalties of up to a year in jail and a fine. The Australian government says it's deeply frustrated more serious charges were not pursued. The Laos Ministry Ministry of Public Security says autopsies had not been allowed, so authorities lacked the forensic evidence to determine the cause of death. One of the country's biggest beauty brands is helping girls stay in sport. Mecca's M-Power program has partnered with women's health researcher Dr. Stacey Sims to bring the Bodies, Bias and Belonging program to schools across New Zealand and Australia. The $250,000 investment aims to help girls better understand their changing bodies, build confidence and keep active. Sims says Mecca's committed to improving equality for women.
11: It's something that you don't think about when you're thinking about makeup, but their whole passion behind it is we want to have every opportunity available for our girls that boys have.
12: In News Talk ZB Sport, it's been an historic third round for Ryan Fox at golf's Open Major in Southport. Fox has moved up 51 places and taken the clubhouse lead after equaling the record lowest score at a major, carding a sizzling 62. The Kiwis currently in a tie for second, with Australia's Lucas Herbert one shot ahead at 9 under par, 13 holes

Well, a very, very good morning and welcome along to The Resident Builder on Sunday. You're with me, Pete Wolfkamp, The Resident Builder, and this is an opportunity to chat about your place, basically. So it's all about building, it's all about construction, it's all about maintenance, repairs, it might be renovations, it might be new builds, anything to do with carpentry, construction, getting those jobs done, preparing our houses. You know, we're certainly well into winter at this stage. I know it's been pretty mild, but heavy rain, cold nights, if you feel a draft whipping around the edge of the curtain,

0: at BuildingZ. Either way, if you want to have a bit of a chat, if you want to talk about contractors, if you want to talk about products, new ideas, a little bit of innovation, it's a broad palette, like I say, that we get to play with. So we can make up some colours, we can do some funky stuff. If you'd like to talk building and construction, give me a call right now. 0800 80 10 80 is the number to call. That's what I was going to mention. Caught up before BuildingZ on one morning, while actually cunningly finding a meeting place that had the England Argentina game playing, so it was a good conversation, but was just ever so slightly distracted by the football, with a gentleman who's now setting up and or reinvigorating the Insulation Association of New Zealand. So this is all about promoting better standards for I guess the supply and the installation in particular of insulation, and it's one of those things that I think for those who've been around for a little while, insulation was always the job that was given to the apprentice because nobody else wanted to do it. And the apprentice did it begrudgingly, but didn't really, not always, do it particularly well, nor did they completely understand what they were doing. And I'm thinking about my own experience putting insulation in, 30-odd years ago. It was kind of like, let's just cut it, shove it in as quickly as possible and get on to the next job, right? Whereas I was at a house on Friday that's being built to a very, very high standard. So they're aiming for passive house certification for this. Obviously, insulation is a huge component to that, but the care and attention and detail of the people who were installing the insulation on this job was absolutely next level. Like, it's possibly the best installation of insulation job that I have ever seen in my life. It would be up there with the top 10 jobs that I've ever seen. In fact, I was so excited, I took a photograph of one part of it and sent it to the guy that I'd been chatting with, Nick, and said, this will make you happy. And it was just stunning. So, well, simple jobs done well make a big difference. So talk to me about your projects. The lines are open, the number to call. We'll take a short break. We'll come back with your calls in just a moment. We always get busy later in the show. So if you've got a question, now's a really good time to call. 0800 80 10 80. Of course, you're more than welcome to text, which is 9292 or ZBZB from your mobile phone. And give me a minute. I'll figure out what the password is. Get into my emails. So pete@newstalkzb.co.nz is the email as well. So 0800 80 10 80 is the number to call.
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0: which puts you perhaps in a slightly challenging position. Was the result of the survey in the areas that you didn't ask the person to assess of particular concern? Like, is it relatively minor? Because all buildings have got defects, right?
1: That's true. But given the size of the property, a small problem multiplied by various other small problems becomes major.
0: A big problem, yep.
1: My question is, what recourse do I have with the building survey?
0: It'll be a contract thing, won't it? It'll be what was the nature of the engagement? Because they probably would have sent a letter of engagement with terms and conditions.
1: No, they didn't do that. It was just, yes, you want us to come, they turn up, and then you get the bill, and they say, this report will be released.
0: Yep. Once the report is done.
1: Yep.
0: I think the best thing is, if you could stay on the line, and I'll put you in touch with someone who'll be able to help you.
1: Okay.
0: All right, stay on the line, Chris. Thanks very much for that. Rightio, we'll take a short break. We'll be back with Peter in just a moment. If you've got a question, 0800 80 1080 is the number to call.
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2: Quick text that came in earlier. Pete, we are building a steel-framed, weatherboard-clad garage. A few weeks ago, I used rapid dry putty to fill the screw holes. It was a sunny but cool day. The putty started flaking off the next week.

0: you know, the challenge with spouting is that typically roofing has to overhang 50 millimetres from the back of the spouting. So you make sure that the water actually gets into the spouting. But then if your spouting's, you know, 120 millimetres, it only gives you a 70 mil gap, which isn't a lot of space necessarily to get in there. But look, I found the scooper on some PVC really, really useful. In one area where it was a bit tricky and I needed to get the water out as well, I actually used a wet and dry vacuum cleaner.
1: Oh, cool. Yeah. Yeah, no, it sounds great. Anyhow, that's my
0: appreciate the insight, though. I think I'm happy to embrace innovation, and if kitchen tongs work, then they work. That's awesome.
1: Cool.
0: Better than ripping your fingers to bits as well. That's the other thing. 0800 80 10 80, the number to call. Quick text from Darren. Thank you, Darren. Pete, you can get locks for pocket doors, but they're expensive and complicated. It's a keypad on the wall and a hidden lock. So I wonder whether it might be like an electromagnetic lock, in the sense that, in which case you'd need to wire the door to some degree so that when it closes, it fastens via a magnet. And then the keypad would release the charge or so on, and then you could open it. I wonder whether that might be how it works. Appreciate that, Darren. Thank you very, very much for that. Pete, I think there are four solutions to replace concealed guttering, peripheral, not internal. Do these require a building consent? Regard from Owen. No, I don't believe that they do. So what we're talking about is that sort of... what's often been called class fascia, which was an external fascia, and then the spouting, the guttering, is tucked in behind it. And most of those systems were problematic. And so I know three systems that have been developed in order to swap from essentially a concealed spouting to an exterior spouting with a new fascia board on them. I can check, but I'm pretty sure none of those would require a building consent. Thanks very much for your text. We might take a quick break. Actually, let me do one more. Thanks. The question about the spouting with the gap in it. Pete, it's PVC and it's on a batch, so it's not behind the fascia. It's just a weird setup where the roof meets it. If it's PVC and if they haven't installed it correctly, i.e. they've got a long run with no expansion joints, that's probably why it's pulling apart. So instead of trying to repair the 5mm, depending on whether, if there's an expansion joint in the run, then you might just be able to, it might have actually just moved and you could slide it along to close the gap up and then re-weld that joint with the solvent-borne adhesive that you use for PVC. Or if there's no expansion joint in it, I would cut a section out where that gap is and install an expansion joint into there to allow for that expansion and contraction that you do get once you've got over a certain length of PVC spouting. 0800 80 10 80 is the number to call. 17 after 7. Back with Steve in just a moment.
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0: Rightio, your Newstalk ZB. If you've got a question of a building nature, 0800 80 1080 is the number to call. Quick text, Pete. We're doing a reno on the kitchen. We're wanting to replace the window, removing the upstand of stone and replace the window to be the upstand. Okay. Do I need a building consent? We're not widening the window. You're exactly on target. Because you're not widening the window, you can change the window and you can change the height of the window. So if you take the sill out and lower the sill down, something like that, you can do that. It's all about whether or not you change the span of the lintel. As soon as you do that, it triggers a requirement for a building consent. So if you're leaving the window, the lintel in place, you're leaving the width of the window the same, basically, and you still do it in accordance with the building code, then you're right, that none of that triggers a requirement for a building consent. Steve, good morning to you.
15: Good morning. Greetings. Morning. How are you?
0: Very well. Yourself?
15: Good, thank you, Pete. Yeah. Pete, my daughter and son-in-law are looking at buying a house which is all on gas. It's got a calefont for showers and things, gas for the stove, and gas for the heating in the lounge, which is reticulated, is that the word, back to the street?
0: Yes, so it's mains gas, yep.
15: Mains gas, yep. Yeah. Now, all the hoo-ha going on about gas going to electricity, should they look further into it? Are we running out of gas, are we, or what's the story?
0: to be fair, it depends on who you talk to, right? And that's the reason I'm getting someone from Gas NZ directly to talk about this, right? Because I feel it's just fair to have both sides of the argument represented, right?
15: Yeah.
0: So, I think where they're at, and certainly where I'm at, and where a number of people that I'm talking to are at, is exactly that question. So, for a number, there's a couple of different reasons for thinking about transitioning from gas for residential or domestic use. One is around the whole carbon issue, right? So, burning gas results in carbon emissions, and that's obviously something that we want to reduce. So there's an environmental concern, and then there's another concern where we're constantly hearing from businesses who are saying, look, we're concerned that we're not going to have sufficient supply into the future, and I think it's more important that business gets the gas than residential, is my view. Now maybe there's enough around. We'll talk to Gas NZ and we'll find out. So the other thing is, I presume that the gas heating that might be in this house that they're looking at is the gas is used to maybe heat hot water, which is reticulated through radiators,

0: two options I had in mind was one, yes, just put forward, look, you know, the bad behavior or whatever, we haven't heard anything. We haven't been notified why there is a delay, you know, which is part of their terms and of the contract. And just pay half of what the balance is owing and say, like you said, pay the other half once that door's installed. Or otherwise, because the either I'll give them the option of, okay, I'll come and collect the door, I'll pay up and for the door, and then just not bother with the installation, so I'll get somebody else to install.
1: Yeah, I suppose the hard thing is, like, even the idea of just ringing and having a conversation, you can kind of sense that, you know, you're probably not going to have a fruitful conversation with someone about this because they haven't been able to converse previously. Just a quick text that's just come in. I have heard of payment being made using a letter of credit from the bank. This proves that you have the funds that will be released when the job is completed. I've heard that used for complete new builds. There are other escrow type facilities available, but it gets a bit complicated for what you're doing. Unfortunately, I don't think there's a straightforward, simple answer. But I sincerely do hope that it works out well and you finally get the front door and it's installed properly to your satisfaction.
0: That's the other thing, is that they might come and install it, but they might not do a great job.
1: Yeah, you can kind of see that happening, eh? Someone turns up begrudgingly and they throw the door in and shivers. Ouch. I'm sorry I can't be much more help than that, but I certainly understand your frustration.
0: No, okay.
1: Well, all the very best to you, Ruth. You take care. Okay. Again, you know, the risk of repeating myself, I can't understand for businesses at the moment where it is genuinely challenging, right, for any number of construction-related businesses. Why would you do a bad job these days? I mean, I kind of get it in the sense that everyone's under pressure. And there'll be overheads and there'll be bills due and all the rest of it, and you know, potentially the guy's fighting to try and keep his business alive. But now's the time to do good service, not bad service, is what I would have thought. 7:36 here at News Talk ZB. We'll take a short break. We'll talk to Noel in just a moment.
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10: Know what's happening. Know why it's happening. Know where it's headed. And where it might end up. With the New Zealand Herald. 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
9: It's 8 o'clock. I'm Kalia Strong. Two US service members have been killed and another is missing after Iranian missile and drone attacks in Jordan. The deaths come as fighting between the US and Iran continues for a seventh consecutive night following the collapse of a temporary ceasefire. BBC correspondent Nick Johnson says US Central Command has said the Americans were defending

0: meeting the local requirements without needing to redesign the whole building.
1: It's awesome. I'd encourage people to check it out because I think until you've seen it, it's a little bit difficult to get your head around just because it's so different. It's sort of the same but different to everything that we've ever done. Where's the best place to go and have a look?
0: Definitely online. So if you have a look at for Truss House, so there's a multitude of, probably for builders, the best resource would be the Pahutukawa Frame and Truss website. They've put a lot of time into getting some builder resources online. Prida has a lot of technical information. Our own website is really more around the kind of system, the features, the benefit, and our team. And then there will be show homes pretty much from Invercargill through to Whangarei at the moment throughout New Zealand. Bunnings New Zealand and their Clever Living Builders have picked up the system to create a package. So they are rolling out show homes. So if you keep an eye on the Clever Living Builders in your area, wherever that may be, if they're not already building a Truss House show home, they will be kind of coming your way. And then the majority of the multi-level is actually going to be in the South Island for now. So Nelson, Christchurch, Dunedin. And as systems come online and builds get kind of through to a certain build stage, then we'll make it available for builders to come and have a look and tour through and wrap their head around it.
1: And to find out a bit about you and your team, trusshouse.org is what I'm looking at. So that's fantastic as well. Kim, thank you. Congratulations again on the Innovation Award. Well deserved. And thanks for your time this morning. Really appreciate it.
0: Thank you. Thank
1: you have a great day. Take care, Kim. Kim Aiken from Truss House. Again, it's part of innovation, right? So check it out, trusshouse.org. You'll find it there. We'll take a break. We'll jump into the garden with a Ruud Klein Pass coming up real soon.
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1: Rightio, we're into it. Rud Kleinpass, good morning, sir.
26: Good morning, Pedro.
1: Greetings.
26: How is all going, all right?
1: Yeah. You know, pretty good. Slowly getting over the, you know, Dutch being knocked out of the football, but yeah,
26: that's, learning well, to live that's with it. Like months ago now.
1: Hey, can we do a really

0: 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Bryan Adams, Roll With The Punches Tour, coming March next year.
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2: Next service forecast for all of Aotearoa. Northland to Manawatu, including Coromandel or Bay of Plenty in the central high country. It's partly cloudy with the chance of a shower or two. Gisborne to Wairarapa and Horowhenua to Wellington. It's mainly fine. Shower spreading north from late morning. And that's the same for Nelson, Marlborough and Canterbury, but becoming fine about Canterbury in the afternoon. Buller, you've got a few showers, heavier in the Arvo. Grey to Fiordland, occasional rain clearing this morning. Otago is scattered rain before dawn. Southland and Clutha, you've got cloudy periods with isolated showers, and to the Chatham Islands, cloudy with a few showers.
0: It's Sunday. You know what that means. It's the Sunday Session with Francesca Rutkin and Whit Coles for the best selection of great reads. 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
3: Good morning. Welcome to the Sunday Session. I'm Francesca Rudkin. Coming up on the show today, we get Elliot Smith's thoughts on the All Blacks Ireland game. Not bad from the All Blacks, was it? We've also got England and France currently playing for third place, and it only took 3 minutes for England to score. Declan Rice managed to score there. He is in as captain for Harry Kane, so I will keep you up to date as to how that game unfolds throughout the morning as well. After 10, the author of the memoir H is for Hawk, Helen McDonald, joins us to talk about the book being turned into a film and what it's like to watch Claire Foy play you. Helen's book tells the story of how she overcame the grief of losing her father by training a very feisty goshawk to hunt alongside her. It is a remarkable, beautiful story. Helen McDonald is with us after 10. And if, like me, you get through winter by following sport, you know, the FIFA World Cup or Tour de France or a bit of rugby, then the great news is that at the end of this week, the 2026 Glasgow Commonwealth Games begin. Now, the games are a little different this year, so after 11, the New Zealand team chef de mission Nigel Avery joins me to talk about what we can expect from the games and tell us a little about the Kiwi team of 116 athletes who will compete. Of course, you're most welcome to text me anytime throughout the morning, 9292.
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3: With Paul Henry standing for ACT, one thing is guaranteed. People will pay attention. Love him or loathe him, Henry knows how to command an audience, and in modern politics, that's no small advantage. New Zealanders like to think we vote on policy, and we should, but personality has always mattered. John Key's easygoing style, Jacinda Ardern's empathy, and Winston Peters' theatre are contrasting examples of how politicians communicate being just as important as what they say. I was fortunate enough to sit on TVNZ's breakfast TV couch with Paul Henry a couple of times a week for a few years and saw his strengths up close. He is articulate, quick-thinking, intelligent, confident, fun and fearless in front of a microphone, and those are valuable political skills. And as we've seen in the short space of time since he announced his intention to stand as a list candidate for ACT, Henry attracts the kind of media coverage ACT can't buy. Brings fresh attention to the party and will probably reach voters who wouldn't normally tune into politics. If he made it into cabinet, his communication skills could make him a persuasive minister. But there's a risk. This is the man who told me I was the size of a whale live on television when I was pregnant. Twice. To be fair, I was. But big personalities can suck the oxygen out of a campaign, and David Seymour has spent years carefully building ACT into a significant political force based on consistent messaging and disciplined policy. If every interview becomes about Paul Henry rather than the ACT party, it risks becoming a personality show instead of a political movement. And that's a difficult balance for any leader to manage. Henry will also be a tough character to rein in. It's a little like dealing with an adolescent. Seymour will need to set some strong boundaries. But if he manages this, then Henry will probably help ACT more than he will hurt it. If Henry accepts that Seymour is the leader and not the supporting ACT, the two could successfully complement each other. Seymour providing the policy depth, Henry bringing the attention. And as for Labour, National and all the other parties, they'd be wise not to focus on Paul Henry. Taking personal shots only feeds the publicity machine, and they're unlikely to come out on top. Henry has spent decades handling criticism and often thrives on confrontation. If they do need to respond to the Henry machine, the smarter move will be to challenge his policies, question his experience and let voters decide whether media success automatically translates into political ability. Ultimately, celebrity may get you a elected, but it won't keep you there. New Zealanders enjoy a colourful character, but we also expect substance. Paul Henry will 100% make this general election campaign more entertaining. Whether he can convert attention into effective public service is still up in the air.
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3: 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And New Zealand First has also been announcing new candidates, many of them former politicians from other parties. They're out there collecting them, except for Tane Randall, who is standing in the Tukutuk Electric in Hawke's Bay. And he is going to join me next. It is 11 past nine. 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
3: New Zealand First is set to officially launch its election campaign today at the party's annual convention. They're in a good position as they move into election mode, buoyed by good polling. The first day of the convention yesterday had a record number of delegates attend, and they have a number of new high-profile candidates joining the party. One of those new candidates is former All Black captain Tane Randall, and he is with me now from the convention. Good morning, Tane.
16: Good morning, Francesca.
3: So the election campaign being launched today, how are you feeling about the 4 months ahead of you?
16: Well, jaded now. I can imagine in 4 months it's going to be horrendous. But looking forward to it. Interesting, exciting times. And we're all pretty motivated, as everyone is. It's going to be a long time, but I think it's going to go in a flash.
3: So you announced that you were running back in April. Have the last few months been quite full on then that you're already jaded?
16: No, I think for me, starting from a very low base in terms of my political, you know, just the elementary, the basic parts of how to run electorate campaigns. A lot of that strategic stuff, policy stuff has been a big part of what I've been sort of upskilling with. And that has been, I wouldn't say exhausting, but it's been, it's been challenging and it's been good. We're almost 3 months out. This is where the sort of the door knocking, more of the meetings and that sort of stuff are going to happen. Just the next stage of it.
3: Are you enjoying it?
16: Bits of it,

0: 3 years.
1: And it's been reported over here that Andy Burnham has appointed a Kiwi as part of his team, Hayden Munro. Can you tell us anything about that?
0: So look, this guy is a comms professional and a high performance individual. And yeah, look, it doesn't matter about nationalities. Nobody cares that he's a Kiwi. I think what we want is someone who can come in and communicate exactly what the leader wants, what the government is about, and get that to the person on the street. Because right now, everyone thinks of Andy Burnham as always the mayor of Manchester. How's he suddenly ended up as prime minister? And I think what they want from Hayden is clear, crystal clear comms that gets out there to the people on the street, that they know what the government is about, what Burnham is doing and what he plans to do.
1: Thank you so much, Enda. I know that you're very keen to go and watch a replay again of Ireland versus the All Blacks, so I'll let you go,
0: Francesca,
1: and do that.
0: I need to go now. Lovely talking to you. Have a lovely Sunday, and let's not talk about rugby.
1: That was Enda Brader there. Pretty much hung up on me when I mentioned the rugby there. Look, when it comes to the football, though, you're not going to believe this. England is now 4-0 against France. It's like every time I look up, someone's scoring another goal. So that was Saka again. He just scored his second goal of the game. He has been one of the players who's been pretty much on the bench for most of this tournament. So he's really making the most of the opportunity to play this game. Good on him. I'll keep you up to date. But I don't think we're going to be looking at a penalty shootout to finish this match. It is 11-10.
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9: Gareth Kennan is the Infometrics Chief Forecaster. Cash rate at 2.5, you see 3.5, so that's 4-ish increases. That happens, what, between now and the middle of the year?
10: Yeah, and financial markets are reasonably consistent in terms of that expectation, and then we've got two more penciled in through 2027. Look, I guess for us it's a case of tapping the brakes on the economy a little bit by the time we're getting to that 2.7% growth, and that's quite a different scenario than we were looking at before, where we thought, well, the OCR may need to get to 4.5 just to try and bring the car back under control, because we've been hit by an old man with a fake tan and a bazooka who doesn't really look where he's going.
8: Back tomorrow at 6 a.m. the Mike Hosking Breakfast with Bailey's Real Estate, News Talk ZB. Keep it simple, it's Sunday.

0: This is New Zealand's most exciting contemporary reggae act, Corella. It is a new single from them. It's called Not I. They've just announced, actually, that they're going to be appearing at the inaugural 8th Wonder Festival in January in Rotorua and Brisbane. And I do believe we're going to get more music from them throughout the year, and that they're going to get set to do a live tour as well. I mean, this is sort of like the perfect summer concert, isn't it? Going to see Corella, so I'm sure they'll be doing a lot more touring as well. Thank you for your texts. We talked to Tane Randall there. MMP is holding this country back, hamstrung by minority parties, scraping to 5 to 6%, and those same parties control the outcome of the government. Major polling parties should choose closest like-minded partner in government for political stability. Thank you for your texts. There's some interesting comments on Tane. Yeah. I think I would say a mixed response. You're most welcome to flick me a text if you like, 9292. We've been talking rugby this morning. We've also been talking football. As you know, France and England are currently playing for third place right now. Looks like England's kind of got this game in the bag. But did you know, and there's been a little bit of talk around this World Cup about how Americanized it is, and of course we've got the controversial halftime show happening tomorrow for the final. But actually, Argentina and Spain aren't just playing for a trophy tomorrow, they're playing for rings. Yes. So for the first time ever, FIFA is awarding a ring to commemorate the championship. So the title-winning teams are going to receive these rings, which, you know, it's a very traditional thing in North American sport, isn't it? So the world players on the World Cup-winning team will get gold medals. On the day, the captain and the coach are going to get these temporary rings. And then eventually the winning team will get 30 customised rings. So one side of it, it will have sort of something to do with the World Cup. It'll have the World Cup trophy. And then the other side, there'll be something there to reflect the identity of the winning team. But get this, because it's FIFA and they love to make money, they're making 2026 rings to celebrate the year, right? And they're going to sell them. They're going to sell them. So yes, the team gets 30 and then the rest are all up for sale. They're not telling you how much they're going to cost, but I'm kind of like, is that really the point? Do you make the ring and you hand it out to the winning team and then you go, oh, and by the way, if you want one and you got the cash, it's all yours. Very much like you'd expect from FIFA. It is 5 to 10.
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0: Right, in 2014, falconer and author Helen McDonald wrote a book about overcoming the sudden loss of her father, respected photojournalist Alistair McDonald. She did this by training a goshawk to hunt alongside her in the wild.

0: because I was a penniless academic. It's not the most lucrative of career choices, and I had to move back in with my mum. And my mum happened to live at that time in some of Britain's most exclusive and expensive pheasant shooting estates around her, so I couldn't get permission to fly her anywhere. So I loaned her to a very good falconer up north, and she flew again, had a couple of seasons up there, and she died very, very suddenly of a fungal infection in her lungs called aspergillosis. It's one of those random things that anyone with an animal knows, that your time with them can always be cut short by random things. And she died very suddenly, and I still have some of her molted feathers in a jar on my mantelpiece, and I miss her. She was the bird of my life. Like people sometimes say, that was the dog of my life. Mabel was the bird of my life. And seeing her resurrected in the film, in a way, is just beautiful.
1: Are you still involved with falconry?
0: I'm actually in the moment, I'm in Maine in Northeast America, staying with some very old friends who I met through falconry. And I don't fly a bird. I have parrots now, but I still, I'm still friends with a whole bunch of falconers. Yeah, I have parrots. People laugh about parrots. I have them because I'm, emotionally, more well-rounded and developed now that I can have parrots, not hawks. But honestly, I have more scars from parrots than I've ever had from a bird of prey. They're vicious. They really are. So yeah, I think one day I'd love to get back into it, but at the moment I'm traveling too much to really do justice to a hawk. One day.
1: Helen, it's been so lovely to talk to you. Thank you so much for your time and for sharing your beautiful story.
0: Thank you. It's been such a joy. I've had a lovely time talking to you. Thank you.
1: That was author Helen MacDonald. The film we're talking about is H is for Hawk. It's based on Helen's best-selling memoir, and the film is in cinemas on Thursday, 30th of July. Don't forget that after 11, I'm joined by the New Zealand Commonwealth Games chef de mission, Nigel Avery, to talk about what to expect from the Commonwealth Games. They are kicking off at the end of this week, but they're a little bit different to the usual games. So we're going to cover that off with him after 11. It is 23 past 10.
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9: Hi, I'm Nicole Jones. My German Shepherd Mars used to help me deliver flyers. He was fit, healthy, and 4 years old. When he started slowing down, we got him checked out. He had heart disease. We were given a year, but 6 weeks later, we had to say goodbye. Without Pet Insure, the whole ordeal would have been far more overwhelming, so I'm so grateful we had it.

0: with things like hypertension, diabetes, obesity, stroke, Alzheimer's, and also heart failure, and that sleep loss is actually having a massive impact on your health. And it's something that we can actually really do something about it, and it's free for us to do something about it, is actually putting in better boundaries around making sure we get those hours of sleep in.
1: What other boundaries should we be putting in place? What other strategies should we put in place?
0: Setting some good work boundaries, even if the work culture is work, work, work and answer emails 24/7, is actually put the boundaries in that you'll be allowed, your work hours are these hours and after a certain time at night, which usually I suggest 2 hours before you actually want to go to bed. You're not on devices, you're not writing emails, so you can actually have that wind down time. Also having some screen-free time, whether it's like breaks in the middle of the day where you go for a little wander in the middle of the day, or turning off the screens at a set time at night, and also having some time off screens in the weekend. Maybe get out in the garden, go for a walk, do something with the kids. Manage your workloads. You're more about productivity rather than grinding along and doing big hours. Think about, how can I do the same amount of work but in less time? That can be a really great way to cut down your work hours, is actually be productive rather than just get the work done and take your time. And then also always prioritizing your self-care, because your self-care is your foundations of your health. So making sure you're getting the 7 to 9 hours sleep and quality sleep, because that's going to refresh your brain. Great nutrition, good balance, and also some regular exercise always makes you feel good.
1: Thank you so much, Erin. The score is now 5-3 to England in the England-France football third place game. Back shortly.
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6: 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Tickets on sale tomorrow at ticketmaster.co.nz. Brian Adams Roll with the Punches tour, coming March next year.
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1: Just if you were actually interested in what Erin was talking about there, the Little Things podcast, we did one with organisational psychologist and burnout expert Nick Petrie. If you want to hear a little bit more on the topic, head to iHeartRadio, look for the Little Things and have a listen to Nick's podcast. It's really, really fascinating. Lots of great tips in there. Right, up next, we are off to Glasgow. We are going to be talking to the New Zealand team chef de mission Nigel Avery, who is getting all ready for the team to arrive in the next few days and for the Commonwealth Games to kick off at the end of the week. They're quite different than previous games, so he's going to talk us through what to expect. And I know that we all love, music at our sports events, except Steve. The Scottish singer, Katie Tunstall, who you're listening to now, is going to return to Scotland to headline the opening ceremony. Back shortly.
8: Jenny and Holmes is New Zealand's most awarded master builder brand. Here's what some of the other judges had to say.
9: Wow!
10: Wow, look at this!
9: Wow, Mum, my room's amazing!
8: Industry judges

0: to get under a bar. And no matter whether you're, midway in the pack or on the podium, it's still a massive effort to get out there as a sole effort. The spotlight's on you. But excited to see what David does. He's sort of getting towards the twilight of his career. And some of the younger lifters, particularly females, are looking pretty hot as well. So, but weightlifting is one of those sports that the stars have got to be in alignment, and things have got to go your way. So we, as I said, we've got to try and do our best to do everything we can, apart from get on the platform with them to help them do as well as they can.
1: What else are you looking forward to?
0: Gosh, all sorts of stuff. I really, really enjoy the track cycling. That's so much fun. I mean, obviously, Elise Andrews, she's just come off being in a professional Kurin sort of circuit in Japan, so she'll be race hardened for that. Obviously, athletics, that's a sport I grew up with and really passionate about, so that's exciting. And I think also the netball, obviously. Clearly has been smooth sailing for those guys, in the last wee while. So I'm really looking forward to watching them push, because, having talked with them and Dame Nolene and the coaching staff, they're pretty determined. So I'm really excited to see how they go.
1: Nigel, you mentioned that on the way to Glasgow, you stopped in at LA to see how things are shaping up for the 2028 Olympics. Are you getting a sense of what the LA Games will be like?
0: Yeah, look, I mean, Americans, they're not going to hold back on pageantry and pomp and razzmatazz. So I think the overlay is going to be pretty impressive. They're really well organised. So they basically were there 2 years before the opening ceremony. 15th of July 2028 is the opening. And, I kind of felt that they're ahead of the game compared to, where Paris was at a similar stage, perhaps. But it's going to be a different games to Paris, but I think it's going to be awesome. Be really, really cool.
1: And I know it's all on hold at the moment, but there have been talks about New Zealand bidding for an event in coming years. Would you like to see a Commonwealth Games at home?
0: I'd love to, but only if it made good economic sense. Only if we could do it in a way that's not going to strangle the country economically, and a way that we can get the whole country in behind it, because it needs that.
1: Nigel, thank you so much for your time today, especially after literally just landing in Glasgow an hour ago. Really appreciate it. We can't wait to see the team in action at the end of the week. Enjoy the Commonwealth Games.
0: Thank you very much, Francesca. Appreciate your support.
1: So we'll be able to start watching Commonwealth Games this Friday, and you'll be able to catch that on Sky. Up next, we've got the panel.
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0: Ireland is going home, not quite with the medal that they were hoping, but they've got a medal in their suitcase, so that's got to be a good thing. What a crazy game this morning, Jason Pine. 10 goals.
1: Mental.
0: I couldn't keep up.
1: No.
0: I felt like I was sort of tricking, I was lying to people because I just keep come back out of an ad break and go, oh, another goal, oh, another goal, oh, another goal.
1: It was like watching the highlights, wasn't it? 6-4. I want to know when the second set is. You know, mental score. You know, and I know.